This island is starting to remind me more and more of the verse in 1 Timothy, where it says, "Men shall be lovers of pleasure more than lovers of God."

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Psalm 100 verses 1 to 2 tells us, "Make a joyful noise unto the Lord, all ye lands. Serve the Lord with gladness. 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

0: Hi, this is Chris. 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
1: A break, Jay. I couldn't have eaten that many malt balls, and you know it.
2: What about you, Priscilla? Maybe you ate them.
3: Me?
1: Impossible.
4: What? I ate a pinata full of chocolate malt balls?
2: So you admit it.
4: You've got to be kidding me.
5: You have all got it wrong.
6: Everybody, that's enough. I didn't ask you here for a fight.
1: Then why are we here?
6: I'd like to thank each one of you for your sacrifice last night. You admirably rose to the challenge of raising money for orphans in need. And for that, I'm grateful.
5: Well, not all of us performed admirably. Someone behaved as a thief. And I'm ready to expose the culprit.
1: Look out, everybody. Emily Sherlock Jones is about to solve the case.
6: So you think you've got this figured out, Emily?
5: The pieces are falling into place.
6: Well, maybe we should talk first.
2: No, that's okay, Mr. Whittaker. I think we're all curious to know what the genius detective has come up with. Go ahead, let her talk.
6: Well, if everyone agrees.
2: Yeah, sure. I want to hear it.
5: Okay, well, let me retrace our steps by going back to the beginning of what I call the case of the chocolatey malt ball goodness pinata that someone took.
3: That's not going to work. Honestly, you are the worst at naming these mysteries.
1: Mm-hmm. Yeah.
3: How about the case of the malted milk ball falcon?
2: Ugh, can we get on with this?
5: Well, as you all know, Mr. Whittaker planned for weeks to raise money for an orphan program at his church.
6: An orphan care program, Emily?
5: Right. You wanted some new and innovative ways to raise money for orphans. And one day at Wit's End, I had an idea.
1: Here we go.
5: A rockathon!
6: A what?
3: You mean like a geological field trip?
6: Or are you talking about music?
5: No, I mean rock, like rocking in a rocking chair.
6: Huh?
5: Kids get sponsors to pay them for how many consecutive hours they can rock without getting out of their chair. We did one for my youth group last year and stayed up all night. It's fun. It tests your endurance, and it's a great way to raise money.
6: That's interesting.
3: Wait a minute. Are you saying you can never get up?
5: You can sign out for bathroom breaks.
3: Oh, that's a relief.
5: When my youth group did a rockathon, we asked the sponsors to pay $10 for every hour we rocked. But I think we could charge $20 for something like this.
6: Well, how does it work?
5: Well, we could start at 7 in the evening and go until 7 the next morning.
6: Uh-huh.
5: $20 for each hour times as many kids as we could get could really add up. And it would be fun. What do you think, Mr. Whittaker?
6: I think it's a wonderful idea, Emily. I'll host it here at Wit's End.
5: Yay! I'll spread the word to my friends.
3: I'll announce it at school.
6: I know some businesses I'm sure would love to sponsor you. I'll write up a list, all right?
5: Great. Thanks, Mr. Whittaker. And don't worry. We'll raise a lot of money for the orphans. You can count on us.
6: I know I can, Emily.
2: Great. So you want to take credit for the idea?
5: It's not about credit, Jay. It's about establishing the backdrop to what happened, just so we're all clear.
1: Yeah.
6: All right, okay. Go on, Emily.
5: Matthew and I immediately began planning the rockathon. We talked to sponsors, created activities, and gathered rocking chairs.
6: Uh-huh.
5: Before we knew it, 6 businesses offered sponsorship for 6 kids. And all of us offered to do it.
1: Yep.
2: Yeah. Agreed.
5: Then the big night came, and we all gathered here at Wit's End. This will be a perfect
4: Come on. Okay, everybody.
1: Here, I brought one of these.
5: We have stacks and stacks of board games over there, comic books over there, and snacks over there.
2: Yes, snacks.
7: I brought my laptop so we could watch movies.
4: Yeah, awesome.
8: Yeah. All boy movies, I suppose.
7: This one's called Buck Norris and His Flying Feet.
3: What's that one?
8: Any romantic comedies?
7: Ugh. Let's see here. This looks promising. It's called The Good, the Bad, and the Unhygienic.
1: Oh, yeah. Yeah.
5: Sounds heartwarming, Nelson.
8: Thanks. I think this is going to be harder than I thought.
3: Look here. I've prepped my chair with an inflatable seat cushion.
5: Smart.
1: Oh, that's cool.
3: Instant padding. What are all those pockets on your chair, Jay?
2: Emergency snack compartments.
8: Okay. Cool. Do we have enough blankets?
7: I'm not gonna need any.
2: Really?
7: Huh? Yeah. I'm wearing my triple padded, double stuffed winter coat. A blanket needs constant tucking in. With this, I get no slippage.
9: That's genius. Pretty awesome.
7: Thanks.
6: Hey, guys.
10: Hi, Mr. Whitaker.
1: Hey. How you doing?
6: Ready for the big night?
1: Yeah.
8: This is going to be harder than I thought, Mr. Whitaker.
10: Oh, stop saying that, Priscilla. Relax. We're going to have a blast.
6: I want to take a moment to thank all of you for pulling this event together. I called my pastor this morning, and he was grateful and excited that you would go to all this work to raise funds for the Orphan Care Project. And for a little added incentive, he gave you this.
7: Wow! That's so cool!
1: A piñata!
7: What is it? Some kind of bird?
6: It's a falcon, filled to the brim with bags of chocolate malt balls. I'll hang it here.
7: Chocolate malt balls! They're my favorite.
6: Well, anyone who makes it through the night can have a whack at it come morning.
2: Yes.
7: Cool.
6: Now, the timesheet is on the clipboard. You sign out when you take a restroom break. Note the time you leave the chair and the time you sit back down. Got it?
2: Yep.
7: Okay.
1: Sure.
6: Are you sure you're ready for this?
11: Ready.
6: Well, then, have a seat and start rocking.
1: Yeah. I'm in mind.
7: Exciting.
3: Eleven hours and 59 minutes and 45 seconds to go.
8: This is going to be a lot harder than I thought.
3: Aw.
2: I have to go to the bathroom.

0: Okay, so we have the setting and the cast of characters in place.
1: Right. Miss Marple did it in the library with the candlestick.
2: Aww.
0: Cut it out, Barrett. Anyway, everyone got into the spirit of things.
2: Mm-hmm.
0: We had lots of food thanks to our very generous parents.
3: But no pizza.
0: We played games.
1: Right. Yep. Yep.
0: And the guys watched dumb movies.
1: Those movies were awesome.
3: Yeah.
4: Yeah, but you know what? It's completely unrealistic. The ship could never have survived an attack from that jelly monster. No way. Let's watch something else.
5: Yeah, okay. How about Revenge of

0: You look uncomfortable.
1: I'm waiting for Emily to come back so I can use the restroom.
2: Good for another hour.
1: Where's the clipboard?
0: Here you go.
1: Time?
0: 11:48.
1: Thanks.
0: Well, I'll be upstairs working in my office. Now, I'll check in on you from time to time, but don't hesitate to call out if you need anything.
1: Okay.
3: Really? Well, then I could use a rocking couch.
2: Funny.
4: As time went by, our enthusiasm wavered. We all thought staying up all night would be fun, but we got tired. And as you know, some of us fell asleep.
3: Yeah. I don't know what you're talking about.
4: Anyway, morning came, and so did Mr. Whittaker.
0: Good morning, all. Matthew, are you awake? Matthew?
5: I'm awake. Wide. Awake.
0: Nelson, what are you doing over there in the corner?
6: Oh, rocker creep. I was too tired to move back.
0: Where's Emily?
4: Over here by the window, Mr. Whittaker. I was watching the sunrise. It's so pretty. What time is it?
0: 7 o'clock.
4: Really? 7? Really? You mean we're done?
0: You're done.
5: Yeah.
4: Yes! I can't believe this night is finally over. Where's Barrett?
7: Hey.
5: You're out of your rocking chair.
7: I remembered at 5 o'clock that a friend asked me to cover his paper route today. I told you I was leaving him.
4: Oh. Well, that must have been during my hallucination phase.
7: Where's Priscilla?
6: Oh, she's in the bathroom again.
4: Is Jay awake? Jay!
8: Hello? Hello, chili dog.
4: Jay!
8: I'll take another corn dog.
7: He's out.
5: Oh, my.
7: Did anyone see when he fell asleep?
5: I think it was somewhere around 72 bottles of pop on the wall.
0: Well, maybe this will wake him up. It's piñata time!
3: Piñata! I get the first whack!
4: I don't think so. In order to get a whack, you had to rock all night.
5: Yeah.
3: I slept like a rock. Does that count?
0: I'm afraid not. Besides, I think the first swing should come from the girl who came up with the idea for this rockathon.
7: Yeah.
0: Emily, would you care to do the honors?
4: Are you kidding? Yes.
0: All right, well, swing like you're aiming for the bleachers.
4: Okay.
0: Here you go.
7: Come on.
5: Yeah.
7: Go, Emily. Put some serious hurt on that falcon. Nice.
5: Yeah.
7: There you go.
3: Maybe I missed something, but wasn't candy supposed to fly everywhere?
6: Yeah.
4: It's empty.
0: Oh, that's strange. How could that happen? I know it was full of mall balls when I brought it in.
7: Someone must have taken them.
4: Okay, Nobody leaves the room.
7: What?
4: I'll have to interrogate each of you individually.
3: Oh, boy.
0: All right, now, before we jump to conclusions, let's just ask, does anyone here know what happened to the candy?
3: What about Priscilla? Maybe she took all the candy to the bathroom with her.
2: Sorry to take so long, but it's after 7, so I figured I... Why is everyone staring at me?
3: Okay, out with it, Priscilla. What'd you do with the malt balls?
2: The what?
4: What's that in your hand?
2: My toothbrush.
3: I bet you brushed your teeth with that thing, huh?
2: Is that a serious question?
3: Caught at the scene of the crime, brushing away the evidence. Seize her! Seize her!
0: All right, now, wait. Calm down.
2: What's going on?
3: Like you don't know, you chocolate malt ball thief, you.
7: Someone ate all the malt balls in the piñata last night.
3: Barrett!
7: Huh? What?
3: You stole them!
7: What?
3: You just said someone ate them. How would you know someone ate them unless the someone that ate them was you?
7: Yeah. I just assumed.
3: Put
7: them
3: in irons!
7: What?
3: Throw away the keys!
7: No.
0: All right, that's Yay. Enough. Everyone stop. I don't want any finger pointing. No one should say another word about this, unless you want to own up to what happened.
4: We need evidence.
0: Look, you were all awake last night. No one could have taken anything without you seeing it. Isn't that right?
3: Actually, I was sleeping the whole time, which means everybody else is a suspect. They're working together. A malt ball cartel.
7: Are you kidding?
0: That's enough, Jay.
4: Hey! Maybe we should start with the sign-out sheet.
0: Yeah, well, we could, but I'd rather not turn this into a courtroom scene. I think we should let everyone go home and get some rest.
7: I just want to
3: find out the candy.
4: But, Mr. Whittaker, the crime scene will go cold.
0: There is no crime scene, Emily. Now, let's all meet back here later this afternoon at 5.

0: I'll be here all day if anyone wants to talk to me privately. And meanwhile, I'll write up a tally sheet of your hours so you can inform your sponsors. Apart from the sign-out times, everyone stayed awake and in their rocking chairs the full 12 hours. Is that right?
1: Yeah.
2: Everybody but Jay and Barrett.
3: Whoa, don't blame me. I have sleep apnea.
1: Of course you do.
0: There's no blame. You did your best. All right, I'll see you all back here tonight at 5.
3: Okay, bye.
2: Bye, Mr. Whitaker. Thanks.
4: Mr. Whitaker assumed we would go home to rest, but there's no sleep for a detective with an unsolved case.
2: Which meant that I didn't get any sleep either.
4: You betcha. Matthew and I looked at the clipboard with the timesheet, and a curious fact emerged. Priscilla had logged out every hour for 10 minutes at a time.
5: I explained that to you.
4: I'm telling the story. So, 10 minutes at a time gave her ample opportunity to snag the falcon when no one was looking, stash the malt balls somewhere, and snack them down every hour on the hour. That made her suspect number one.
2: You were never suspect number one for me, Priscilla.
1: Yeah, me neither.
5: Thanks, guys. But I noticed you still came with Emily to my house and knocked on my bedroom window, Matthew.
0: Her bedroom window? Was that upstairs or downstairs?
5: Emily? Matthew? What are you guys doing in my tree?
4: We need to ask you some questions.
5: Wait, this isn't about the candy, is it?
2: According to the log, you took more restroom breaks than a hyperactive puppy.
5: Is that a crime?
4: No, but it does show opportunity.
2: And you're a girl, and girls like chocolate, which is a motive.
5: Not all girls like chocolate, Mr. Stereotyper. Especially this one. I'm allergic to chocolate.
4: You're kidding.
5: Why would I kid about that? I'm allergic to a lot of things. Is that good enough for you, or would you like a doctor's note?
4: Well, if you have one...
2: No, Emily, we don't need one. Can we go home now?
4: Not a chance. We have to interrogate the others, too. Sorry to wake you, Priscilla. See you later.
2: See ya.
5: By the way, it's probably nothing, but I did notice something unusual.
4: What?
5: When I logged out to use the restroom at 11, 12, 1, 2 o'clock, Jay was off his rocker.
2: That sounds normal to me.
4: Was he taking a bathroom break?
5: If he was, the log didn't show it. But I noticed when he came back that he was holding his stomach. You know? Like you do when you have a stomach ache.
2: Maybe he did have a stomach ache.
4: But why?
2: Because that's what happens after you eat 6 bags of corn chips.
4: Or a piñata of malted milk balls.
5: Mm-hmm.
2: Well done, Priscilla. I think you just solved the case.
5: Great. Bye.
2: Now maybe I can finally get some shut-eye.
4: Not so fast, Matthew. We're not done with this investigation. Like Mr. Whitaker said, we can't accuse anyone without evidence. We need to talk to Jay.
3: She said what?
4: Priscilla said that you had a stomach ache, the kind that could have been caused by eating too many chocolate malt balls.
3: Unbelievable.
4: Is it?
3: Yes.
2: So you didn't have a stomach ache?
3: Oh no, I definitely had a stomach ache.
4: Why?
3: Because of your rockathon. I can usually hold a silo's worth of corn dogs and spicy ranch flavored chips. But when you combine that with rocking back and forth for 12 straight hours, guess what you get?
2: A stomach ache?
3: Bingo. It's funny though. I notice in Priscilla's story that she left out one very important detail.
2: What's that?
3: When I came back from the restroom, she and Barrett were in the hallway talking. And unless I am very much mistaken, Priscilla handed Barrett a chocolate malt ball.
4: Wait a minute. Why didn't you say this at wit's end?
3: Me? Nuh-uh. I'm no stool pigeon. Goodbye.
4: Priscilla held back on us.
2: And so did Barrett. But that's good news.
4: How is that good news?
2: Since he's your brother, you can go home and talk to him. By yourself. Huh. See ya.
4: Forget it. You're not done until I'm done.
6: 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We always love hearing from you.
4: It's hard enough confronting your big brother about things like his smelly socks left in the microwave.
7: Oh. Hey, that was for an experiment.
4: But it's worse when it comes to the suspicion of thievery. He handled it well, though, didn't he, Matthew?
2: Pretty much like I expected.
1: You're accusing me? Get off it. You're definitely following the wrong set of breadcrumbs.
4: Then why were you eating a malted milk ball?
1: Priscilla found one on the floor. We figured they fell out when Mr. Whitaker hung the piñata.
4: Why didn't you say anything about it?
1: Because I knew you'd do what you're doing now. Make a big fuss over nothing. Satisfied?
4: Not really. And for the record, I think losing trust in someone is worth making a big fuss over.
1: Duly noted. But could you at least learn to sugarcoat it?
2: Emily? Sugarcoat something? I'd like to witness that.
4: Huh. Wait a minute. That's it!
2: What? What's it?
4: It was right in front of me and I didn't even see it!
1: Hold on, what's going on?
2: Look, if you're going to be cryptic, then I'm going home to bed. In fact, I'm going home whether you're going to be cryptic or not.
4: Fine. Just be at wit's end at 5.
1: What did I miss just now?
2: Beats me. She's your sister.
4: And that brings us to right now, the present. I believe I have deduced our culprit.
0: Well, you know, Emily, while I appreciate your fine detective work, I don't think any of you could have taken the malt balls. You were awake. Someone would have seen.
4: Please, Mr. Whitaker, bear with me. Barrett, hand me that coat off the hook there.
7: Wait a minute, that's my coat.
4: That's right, Nelson.
0: Well, now hold on, Emily. You should explain.
4: Well, Nelson wore his big winter jacket to keep warm instead of using the blankets.
7: So? Blankets slip around too much.
4: Right. And a coat is useful for other things.
3: Like eating malt balls. I knew it was you.
4: Mm-hmm. You asked for proof, Mr. Whitaker. Well, I was thinking about Nelson's coat when he first came in and how comfortable it looked. It was all cushiony and smooth and had all these neat pockets.
0: Okay.
4: And here we are. Hours later, and it looks bumpy. Nelson, may I see your coat, please?
7: I'd rather not.
0: Go ahead and give her the coat, Nelson.
7: Yeah. Aw, here.
4: I'd just like to check the lining on the inside. It snaps in, right?
7: Let's
4: see.
7: Whoa! I knew it.
2: Nelson! Oh, man.
7: This is bad.
3: Apprehend him!
4: There you are, everyone. Another case solved by the Jones and Parker Detective Agency. You can applaud anytime.
8: Great job, Emily.
7: But I didn't do it.
3: Right. Then how do you explain all those malted milk balls?
7: I bought them.
4: Oh, yeah, sure.
3: Good try. Actually, it is kind of a good try.
7: Really, I did. I felt bad about how things turned out this morning. It was like all of the specialness of doing something good for the orphans was lost because the candy went missing. And I should have seen whoever took it, but I was listening to music with my headphones and reading and I kind of get in my own world sometimes, but anyway, I thought I'd buy some malt balls, bring them here tonight, and put them somewhere so we could find them. Then everything would be okay again. I could tell Mr. Whitaker was disappointed with us this morning. I thought this would help.
4: Yeah, you expect us to believe that?
7: Yes, why would I carry stolen malt balls around all day and bring them back here so you'd catch me?
1: That is a very good question, guys. Mm. Why did you, Nelson?
7: I didn't.
8: Sure.
2: Yeah.
0: Actually, Nelson didn't take the malt balls. He's telling the truth.
7: What?
3: Confused. What?
4: But he had to. He was my last suspect.
0: You missed one, Emily.
4: Who?
0: Me. I took the malt balls.
7: What?
4: You?
3: My head just exploded.
4: Why?
0: I came in to check on you all several times between 4 and 7 this morning when everyone was supposed to be rocking. Each time I came in, you were all asleep or in the bathroom, but not rocking. All except Nelson, that is. But like he said, he was busy and didn't see me. So I took the malt balls. I thought it would force you all to admit that you hadn't really done what you said you'd do. After all, how could someone break open the piñata and take the malt balls if you were awake?
3: That's so clever. Nice one.
1: I'm sorry, Mr. Whitaker. I tried staying awake. I even had 4 cups of coffee, and I hate coffee.
5: I tried splashing water on my face every hour for the longest time, but I eventually wound up falling asleep in there.
0: I don't mind you falling asleep. I knew it'd be difficult to stay up the whole night, but I do expect you all to be honest. The log says that you rocked the entire night. But that's not really the case, is it?
2: No. I just wanted to raise more money is all.
0: Matthew, the only money that God will honor is the money that you come by honestly.
2: Yes, sir.
0: And I think you all owe Nelson an apology. He's the only one who actually did stay awake all night.
1: Sorry, really Nelson.
8: Sorry, Nelson.
3: Yeah, sorry.
7: It's okay, thanks.
3: Hey, wait a minute. I didn't do anything wrong this time. I admitted I fell asleep. Good for me.
4: Yeah, enjoy it while you can.
0: So, shall we tally up your real rockathon hours?
7: Yeah. Okay. Yeah,
1: all right.
7: Yes.
1: Let's do it.
7: I vote that we do it after we devour these chocolate malt balls. What do you say, Mr. Whitaker?
0: Well, you bought them. Do you think everyone deserves them?
7: I guess not, but I'm willing to share anyway.
0: In that case, ready, set, go.
6: In Psalm 139, David asks, God, where can I go from your spirit? Where can I flee from your presence? If I go up to the heavens, you are there. If I make my bed in the depths, you are there. In other words, there's nowhere we can hide from God. He knows everything we think and sees everything we do. That's why it's important to tell the truth all the time, not only in the big things, but even in the small things, even when we think no one else is paying attention. That's the way to live a life that honors God in every way. So what did you think of today's episode? Write to me at Adventures in Odyssey, Colorado Springs, Colorado, 80995. In Canada, that address is Box 9800, Vancouver, BC, V6B4G3. 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It's called The Malted Milk Ball Falcon. Adventures in Odyssey is a presentation of Focus on the Family. Today's episode was written by Kirby Atkins and Dave Arnold, with sound design by Christopher Deal, and music by John Campbell. Our cast included Christina Pacelli, Andre Stoika, Zach Callison, and Whit Hertford. And I'm Chris, hoping you'll join us again next time for more Adventures in Odyssey. Is anyone going to eat that last malt ball?

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When again you're told dreaded word no.

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1: Then you're covered in fleas and you transmit disease.
0: Oh, yeah.
1: When you lose your left arm in a trap, you will find you're depressed and the blame you will rest on the universe or on your mom.
2: Oh, she never hugged me.
0: Dear, dear, she was a dirty rat.
1: Throw.

0: thing to do is make everyone miserable too. 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Better than your little pirate captain, yet?
1: Mr. Ivan, I know what disease you have.
0: Yeah. Bubonic salmonella hepavirus.
1: No, the poochy lip disease.
0: The what?
1: C major. Maestro. Please.
0: Wait, Maestro, how do you know this song?

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Isaiah 41:10 says, "Fear thou not, for I am with thee. Be not dismayed, for I am thy God. I will strengthen thee. Yea, I will help thee. Yea, I will uphold thee with the right hand of my righteousness."

0: hands on deck. We're sailing into the Bay of Afraidica.
1: That jungle way out there sure is scary looking.
2: It gives me the goose pimply chili willies.
0: I just hope we're not too late, crew.
1: What did the telegram say, Captain?
0: It just said, come immediately. Mr. Missionary needs you.
2: I hope he's all right. At least he's got Samuel Sailor to help him.
0: Not anymore, Sissy. Mr. Missionary sent Samuel to another jungle where the people had never heard about Jesus at all.
2: That's Mr. Missionary, all right. Never thinking about himself.
0: We're almost there, mates. Let's pray and ask God to guide us.
1: Good idea, Captain.
0: Lord, Mr. Missionary has served you faithfully all these years, and he's reached thousands of people for your glory. Now he needs us, Father. Please give us good success as we try to help him. In Jesus' name, amen.
3: Oh, I wish we could sail the Jolly Roger faster.
2: It won't be long now, Princess Pirate.
0: Here we are, sailors. Afraidica.
3: Let's put down the anchor next to that big rock over there.
0: That's not a big rock, Princess Pirate. That's Lily the Elephant. Ahoy, Lily.
4: Hey, you've made my day.
1: Wow, what a big one.
0: We got your telegram and came as fast as we could.
4: I knew you would, Captain. I'm much obliged. Where's Pee-wee, Pixie, and Peanut?
1: They're off at the Sailor Academy.
0: Is Mr. Missionary all right, Lily?
4: No, he ain't, honey. His forehead feels like fatback frying on a hot grill. The whole jungle is worried about him.
0: Let's hurry ashore, mates.
4: Y'all can just jump on my back.
1: Oh, goody, a real elephant ride. What fun!
0: Hold on tight, sailors!
2: Mind if I just fly ashore, Lily?
4: Suit yourself, Sissy Seagull.
1: It's a Kodak moment.
4: I think I'll just sit down and let y'all slide off into the grass.
0: Whoa!
1: Whee! Look out below!
5: Can we do that again?
0: Sorry, PJ Pirate. Maybe we can play later.
1: It's terrifying.
4: Aw, don't let it get you, Nun. It's just that poor little critter, Worry Warthog.
6: Oh, it's getting worse. Worry, worry, worry.
2: He's even got more worry words than the last time we saw him.
6: Oh, no. Here comes number 3,432. Ouch.
4: What are you so all-fired fretful about now, Worry Warthog?
6: Oh, Worry. Mr. Missionary is falling asleep, and I just know he'll never wake up.
1: Never wake up?
3: This is terrible. I'm starting to worry, too. Maybe we better think about this. Maybe we shouldn't have come. Ouch! What's this? A big worry wart just popped out on my arm.
1: Oh, no. It's worry wart contagioso.
4: Worry?
6: Yes?
4: Remember the little ditty I learned you the other day?
6: Oh, I think so. But I'm sure worried about it.
4: Well, honey, I think it's about time you sing it again before you infect anybody else.
6: Oh, but what if I forget?
4: Just go ahead and sing it, you poor baby.
6: Oh, I guess I'll try.

0: That was Wonderwilla Gigarishas, were we?
1: And you didn't forget a single word.
2: Oh, I know. But I probably will next time.
3: Worry, Warthog, you run ahead and check on Mr. Missionary.
2: Oh, but what if I get lost?
3: Get going, you silly thing, and quit your cockamamie worrying.
2: Oh, I'll try, but I worried that I still might worry.
3: Give me a break.
2: Oh, bye-bye. Oh.
4: Oh. Oh. Which way to Mr. Missionary, Lily?
3: Just follow that pig.
1: I hope we're in time. What if Mr. Missionary falls asleep? Forever.
0: That would be melancholic, pity miserable. Ouch! Oh, bumpy bumps! I've got one too! Oh no!
3: You can see why I try to stay away from Worry Warthog.

0: Who's that over there?
1: Scraping the bark off that tree.
2: Oh, it can't be.
3: Mamma mia, if it isn't my old friend, Lily the Elephant. It's so good to see you. Come over here and let me give you a big elephant hug. Mwah, I love him.
2: That felt more like a bear hug.
3: Whatever.
0: Phew-wee! What's that strong odoriferous smell?
3: Don't get all bent out of shape over this. It's just my garlic breath. It keeps all the bugs away, and the people, too. Now, how about putting some names to these faces, will you?
2: This here is Patch the Pirate and his crew.
3: Oh, wow, what a treat. I heard about you guys.
4: I believe I've heard about you, too. Aren't you Dr. Gitchy Gucci Gotchawelli?
3: At your service. Have we met or what?
4: No, but we did read your article on tropical diseases in Afraidica magazine. It was very well done.
0: Are you the Dr. Gotchawelli?
1: From Hops Johnkins University in New York City?
0: The Tropicanical Disease Cracker Jackamus Genius?
3: Oh, brother. Well, let's just say I do what I can. Oh, my manners. This is Vinnie Goldberg, my right-hand man.
5: Glad to meet you. Here's a business card for every one of you.
1: Thank you. Let's see. The card says, when you need something on video, don't trust a jerk. Just come to Vinnie, and you'll get good work. Vinnie's video.
5: How you like my card?
1: Well, kind of rhymes.
5: Yeah, I used to be in poetry, but not much money in that, so I went into video.
0: But why are you with Dr. Gotchawelli?
3: The university hired him to come along with me and document my work.
1: Why were you peeling the bark off that tree?
3: Because that tree is a hottentot bobbity-bop tree, and its bark is the only known cure for mango tango tonsillitis.
1: Wow, how did you get to be so smart?
3: No smarter than the next guy.
1: But how did you get to be such a leader in the field of medicine?
3: I think it's because I read and I read and study good books all the time. Let me put it to you as simple as I can. It's like this, kid. Readers are leaders.

0: We sure could use your help, Dr. Gacciuelli.
1: Yeah? So what's the problem?
0: Mr. Missionary is sick.
1: Ay, ay, ay. My good friend is sick? Why didn't somebody tell me?
2: I tried to track you down at the university, but they told me you were doing research somewhere in the jungle.
3: Finally, some real action. I'm gonna be famous. I can just feel it.
1: Well, let's get going. This is terrible. There's no time to waste.
0: Everybody double time, mates. Lily, lead the way to Mr. Missionary.
2: Aye, aye, Captain. To the mission compound.
4: Mr. Missionary is sound asleep,
5: and he's pale as a ghost.
6: He looks terrascarable.
3: Oh, this is gonna look great on video. Hey, sissy, would you mind stepping off to the side there? You're blocking my light.
1: Oh, mamma mia, he's burning up with fever. We really gotta move.
0: Mr. Missionary.
1: Try shaking him, Captain.
0: Mr. Missionary.
7: I've got to get ready for Sunday school. The kids will be here any minute. Where's my Bible? What did I do with my glasses?
0: It's not Sunday, Mr. Missionary. You don't need to get ready for Sunday school.
7: What do you mean? It's not Sunday. I know what day of the week... Who are you?
0: I'm Captain Patch.
7: Captain Patch? Well, I'll be... Where am I? I'm so tired. I can hardly... stay awake.
2: Look! He's breaking out with yellow spots!
3: Wow! I got it on video, too!
5: Now he's breaking out with green spots!
3: Unbelievable!
0: What do you think, Doctor?
1: Well, it's not good. It's a lot more serious than I thought.
6: What does he have?
1: According to my tropical disease book, he's got a very bad case of Afraidicus polkadotius burning upperus, or in layman's terminology, Afraidica fever.
0: Afraidica fever?
2: But isn't that where you fall asleep?
4: And never wake up?
1: I'm afraid that's the basic idea.
5: But there must be something you could do.
1: I do have the ingredients for a possible cure listed right here.
2: All right! Now you're cooking! What do we need?
1: Well, it says first you cook with some capellini, mix with aglio olio linguine, toss with garlic and tomato in a creamy, rich Alfredo.
5: Where are we gonna get all that stuff?
1: What do you think I got in my bag? Peanut butter sandwiches!
4: But how are you going to make a fancy Italian meal out here in the middle of the jungle?
1: Ha! How am I going to make it? Just watch me. I'll take care of everything.

0: it's delicious, Sissy-o-simo.
1: Thanks, Sissy Seagull.
2: Could you show me how to do that?
3: Me too.
1: Absolutely.
4: I got it all on video if anybody's interested. You can even get your very own copy for the low, low price of just $39.95.
5: Vinny, isn't that a little expensive?
4: It's all the overhead, man. It's killing me.
3: Dr. Gotchawelli, do you think I could have some of that food you just made? I'm starved.
1: Sorry, Princess Pirate, but this is the first ingredient of the cure for Mr. Missionary. I'm gonna dump it in this big black pot over the fire so it'll be here when we need it.
3: Oh, it smells so good.
2: Oh, my sides! Look at Mr. Missionary! He's breaking out with purple spots now.
1: Oh, this is not good. According to my book, after he breaks out with the purple spots, he has to get the medicine within 2 hours, or else he ain't gonna wake up at all.
0: That means Mr. Missionary has to have a dose of that medicine by 2 o'clock.
5: We've got to hurry, Doctor. What's the next ingredient?
1: I wish I could tell you, Captain. The rest of this remedy is written in a foreign language. I couldn't tell you what it says if my life depended on it.
4: But somebody's got to be able to read it.
3: Can't we get some help?
2: Princess, honey, please don't say that word.
6: Help? Did I hear help? No! Glad that wasn't a hardwood. No!
2: Watch out! Banana Man, you crashed into my leg!
4: Yeah, it looked great on video, too.
6: I'm sorry, Lily. It sure looked like a tree. Now down to business. Did someone say the word help?
3: I did, mister.
6: Well, aren't you cuter than a freckle on a banana? Here, have a banana.
3: No thanks. I think I'll...
6: Eat up.
3: Thanks a lot.
6: You're very welcome, but would you mind trying not to talk with your mouth full? You're spitting little pieces of banana all over my outfit.
3: I'm so sorry.
6: So am I.
3: Mister, are you Tarzan?
6: Tarzan? That wimp.
2: PJ, this is...
6: No, Lily, please. I'll take care of this.
2: Take care of what?
6: I've worked up a new introduction.
2: What?
6: Yes, it features my soothing tenor voice accompanied by the Afraidica Banana Choir.
2: You've got to be kidding.
6: Sing, bananas. Lift your golden voices.

0: Satan's little bunch.
1: Banana, banana, banana, banana.
0: Ah, lunch.
1: Banana, banana, banana, banana.
0: And 3 grams of fiber.
1: Banana, banana, banana, banana.
0: Loaded with potassium.
1: Banana, banana, banana, banana.
0: What more could you ask for? They call

0: Now, how can I be of service?
1: Well, it's like this. I can't understand what it says for ingredient number 2 here. Can you read it?
0: No, I'm afraid not. That's written in Monkey-Neezy. You'll have to talk to Chocolate Chimp.
2: But where can we find Chocolate Chimp?
0: Right here, hanging around my neck, like always.
3: That monkey's real.
4: I thought he was a stuffed animal. Is he asleep?
0: No, he's just unconscious a lot of the time. I think it might have something to do with smashing into trees. Now I'll just peel this Red Cross-approved banana and wave it back and forth in front of Chocolate Chimp's nose, like this.
4: He's waking up.
0: It works every time. Now, my little Chiquita, I want you to read this where it says ingredient number 2. Yes, number 2. Next, go to the Sunday school where you learn the golden rule. Catch those little bugs so funny. Ask them for a jar of honey. There, you have it.
5: Quick, mates. Let's all head for the Sunday school room.
0: Well, danger calls. I'm gonna split. No!
2: This is a really nice Sunday school room.
6: PJ, could you leave the door open? I need a little more light for the video camera. This jungle stuff is really fascinating.
4: What are we looking for, Lily? Wiggle worms?
7: No, PJ. We got rid of the wiggle worms. Now we got a problem with giggle bugs.
4: But where are giggle bugs gonna get honey?
1: They make their own special kind. It's called funny honey.
4: How are we gonna find them?
5: Just be very quiet, mates, and make sure you don't smile. I think I hear them coming now.

0: will wind up their giggle boxes.
1: I've got the joy, joy, joy, joy down in my heart.
0: Where?
1: Down in my heart.
0: Where?
1: Down in my heart. I've got the joy, joy, joy, joy down in my heart.
0: Where?
1: Down in

0: you to do a solo, Squibby.
1: Yeah. Solo, you can't hear me.
0: I've got the wonderful love of my blessed Redeemer way down in the depths of my heart.
2: Where?
0: Down in the depths of my heart.
2: Where?
0: Down in the depths of my heart. I've got the wonderful love of my blessed Redeemer way down in the depths of my heart.
2: Where?
0: Down in the depths of my heart. To

0: We'd better quiet down if this is going to be a surprise attack.
1: Anything you say, Turby. Let's sneak up on them.
0: These poor people really need us. Just look at their faces. They must not have a funny bone in their bodies.
1: You're right, Turby. There's not a smile anywhere. Who you going after first?
0: I think I'll begin over there with that little guy's armpits. This ought to be a real scream.
2: I'm going to begin with that
1: little girl's tootsies. I'll yell if I get in a jam. Toe jam, that is.
0: A good laugh is like a medicine, isn't it, Squirmy?
1: It sure is, Turby.
0: Okay, it's time to go to work. Let's get serious.
3: Here they come, mate.

0: Let's get him now.
1: Hey, what's the big idea? Put me down.
2: Reboot, let go of me. You're squeezing my thorax too hard.
0: Sorry to put the squeeze on you, but we have a medical emergency.
3: Could you hold those giggle bugs up to the camera, please?
1: Please let us go. We were just trying to show you a good time.
2: Really? All we wanted was a few laughs.
4: Take it easy, guys. We believe you. No kidding.
2: Then what do you want?
4: We desperately need a quart of funny, honey.
2: A whole quart? Do you know how potent that stuff is?
1: I once saw a guy take a whole teaspoon, and he nearly died laughing.
5: But Mr. Missionary is very sick, and he needs it.
2: Oh, Mr. Missionary, oh, why didn't you say so? He's done more for this jungle than anybody in the whole wide world.
1: We'd do anything for him.
2: No joke.
1: When do you need it?
4: Meet us just before 2 o'clock in the middle of the mission compound.
2: We'll be there. Come on, Kirby. It's time to get serious.
1: You're right, Squirmy. This is no laughing matter.
5: What's the next ingredient, Dr. Gachiwelli?
4: Oh, come on, not again. It's in another language.
6: Can't we figure it out ourselves this time? It would sure be a lot easier on the trees.
4: I don't think so, Lily.
7: It looks like we're gonna need help.
8: Help? Did I hear help? No!
7: That's gotta hurt.
6: You'd better believe it hurts, honey. We're losing more rainforest every day. Somehow we've gotta save the trees.
8: Pardon my delay. I accidentally grabbed the wrong vine and found myself barking up the wrong tree.
0: Sorry to bother you again, but we're kind of up a tree also.
8: Now you're talking my lingo. I like that. Well, if you're up a tree, you can call on me. Well, that was rather nice, wasn't it? Here, have a banana, Cap.
0: No thanks, banana. I mean, thank you very much.
8: Don't mention it.
5: Do you always carry bananas with you?
8: Why, of course. It's part of the Bananahood Code of Ethics. Rule 361 plainly says, you must have at least 100 bananas on your person at all times. I'm always fully armed.
7: 100 bananas? How do you carry all of them?
8: Well, in order not to scare anybody, I keep them hidden in my pockets, between my toes, under my arms, so nobody knows.
6: Banana Man, we need help.
8: Yes, that was the very next thing on my to-do list.
4: Looks like we got another problem. Look at ingredient number 3.
8: Yes, I see. Another language.
7: Can you read it?
8: Sorry, Princess. It's written in Palumbulu, the ancient language of the pygmies.
7: But what are we gonna do?
8: There's only one man in all of Fredica who can translate that, Palumbo.
0: Let's go, mates.
5: Don't forget your camera, Vinny.
3: All right, real pygmies, let's go.
9: Hey, man, this is easy to translate. I take you to ostrich family now, man.
7: But why are we going there, Palumbo?
9: Oh, simple, man. Listen while I read the clue. It says, find a baby ostrich male and pluck a feather from his tail. Other stuff you mix together, but tickle foot with ostrich feather.
0: We're almost to the nest, sailors.
3: This is gonna make a great movie. I'll call it The Bird That Ate New York.
5: But Vinny, I thought you were here to document Dr. Gachiwelli's work.
3: I am, sissy. But I've always dreamed of making a hit movie and really striking it rich.
0: Vinny, it's not what you have that counts. It's who has you.
3: Captain, you need to understand. I'm a Christian, and I really do want to serve the Lord with

0: Why, if I made $1 million tomorrow, I honestly believe I'd give most of it to the Lord's work.
1: That's great, Vinny. But what if God wanted you to serve him here in the jungle, telling people about Jesus?
0: I don't think God wants me to do that, Captain. I wouldn't want my talent going to waste out here.
1: Maybe that's something you ought to pray about, Vinny.
2: Yeah, honey. Just last week, I heard Mr. Missionary praying in the middle of the night, asking the Lord to send him a helper.
0: Huh. That's an interesting thought.
3: Hey, Mom, we're here.
4: Look at the size of that bird.
3: She's 8 feet, 1 inch, Mom.
4: Wow, she's a big one.
2: Omelette, how are you doing, honey?
5: Lily, oh, it's so good to see you. Oh.
6: Mommy, who's here?
5: Lily Elephant, Palumbo Pygmy, Ork. My, my, a whole crowd is here. Oh.
6: How humiliating.
5: Please excuse little Overlight. Oh! Although he has been hatched for quite a while, he still spends most of his time in his shell. Oh!
7: Why is he having so much trouble coming out of his shell?
5: The poor little thing is so embarrassed. Oh! He's having a terrible time growing feathers, and frankly, he feels absolutely immodest. Oh!
4: But isn't that a feather sticking out of his shell?
5: Yes, that's his pride and joy, and I'm so thankful for it. Oh! If he didn't have that one feather, I think he'd go crazy. Oh!
6: Mother, are they gone yet?
5: No, my little chickadee. Oh! Why don't you come out? They'd love to meet you. Oh!
6: No, thank you, Mommy. I'm so embarrassed.
8: Mrs. Omelette, I'm going to put it to you straight. We have a major problem here. Somehow, we got to get a tail feather from a baby ostrich. You know what I mean?
5: I'm so sorry. Oh, I wish there were something I could do to help.
2: Oh, oh no, not again.
9: Help? Did I hear help? No!
4: Are you all right, Banana Man?
10: Did you ever feel like you were dying on the vine? Now, what seems to be the problem?
0: The bottom line is that somehow you've got to get the tail feather of a baby ostrich.
10: That's easy enough. Watch this.
5: No!
8: Oh! Ow!
10: How about this one?
6: Look what you've done. You plucked my one tail feather, Banana Bozo.
4: That brought him out of his shell.
0: What drama?
10: Did I do something wrong?
6: You bumbling, babbling, blockheaded bag of bananas. You've ruined my life. My one feather is gone. I'm gonna break every bone in your brainless body.
3: Hey, Mon, hold your horses.
11: You need to look on the sunny side.

0: Banana Man, I'm really sorry. I shouldn't ought to lost my temper like that. It's just so embarrassing not having any feathers at all.
1: That's all right, Overlight. I understand perfectly. Before I was Top Banana, I had some self-image problems too.
2: We're running out of time.
3: Dr. Gacciuelli, what's the last ingredient?
4: Let's see. It says... Oh, wouldn't you know it? It's another language.
3: Banana Man, we need your help one more time.
1: With pleasure. I hope I recognize the language this time. I don't believe it. The fourth ingredient is written in Banana Hili, the long-lost language of my ancestors.
2: Really?
1: Yes. See how each one of the letters is formed using tiny bananas?
2: That's amazing.
5: What does it say?
1: I'm a little rusty, so I'll need to read slowly. Here goes. A bowling ball is easy to see when it grows alone at the top of a tree. Be brave, my son, and you will find you'll be a man at the end of your climb.
6: Hey, man, what's up with you?
1: I don't believe this. These words are written by my father. This is the final test of bananahood.
7: What do you mean?
1: Deep in the jungle, there grows a giant tree called the bowling ball coconut tree. It grows what looks like a giant coconut, but it's actually solid chocolate.
5: And that's the last ingredient?
1: I'm afraid so.
2: Is it hard to get?
1: Well, both my father and my grandfather tried to get the bowling ball coconut to prove their bananahood.
2: And what happened to them?
1: I don't know. I never saw them again. But now, the banana baton has been handed to me. Yes, it is my turn to rise to the task, to go out on a limb, to go where no banana has ever gone before, and to prove once and for all that I am king of the bananas. Banana Daddy, I will make you proud.
4: That really moved me.
8: It looked great on camera, too.
1: Thank you. Thank you. It was nothing.
7: You can say that again, honey.
3: Come on, mates. Let's hurry up and head for the tree.
2: Aye, aye, Captain.
3: Palumbo, take Overlight's tail feather back to the mission compound. We'll meet you there in just a few minutes.
6: Whatever you say, man.
1: Let's head for the tree. Just follow me. I'll try not to get too far ahead. No!
7: Maybe you'd better follow me. This is it! The bowling ball coconut tree.
2: Wow, it's a big one. It's awesome as colossimus.
1: No!
5: Banana Man, are you okay?
1: Certainly. Whoever you are, I just wanted to, put my mark on this tree to make sure we got the right one.
2: What took you so long getting here?
1: I had to make an emergency landing to refuel my banana supply. Now, stand back. Duty calls. I'm going up.
2: But how are you going to climb it?
1: Good point.
8: It doesn't have any limbs.
1: Well, we tried. See you later. No!
3: Wait, Banana Man. If we all stand on each other's shoulders, I think we can get you high enough.
7: I'll be on the bottom.
8: I'll get on your shoulders, Captain.
5: If everybody helps, we can do it.
2: All it takes is teamwork.

0: close to the top of the tree. I just need a couple more inches.
1: I'm standing on my tiptoes.
2: We're all on each other's shoulders, Banana Man. This is as high as we can go.
0: Maybe if I just jump. I'm up.
3: I'm losing my balance.
0: Now, where's that bowling ball Choconut? Oh, there it is, right over there. This is going to be easier than I thought. I'll just step on this branch here. That's strange. This branch seems to be moving.
3: It's a snake.
4: Oh, mamma mia! It's a giant bowling ball python.
0: I'll just pick this giant Choconut and be on my way.
5: Stealing?
0: Ah! Oh, who are you?
5: Squeeze! What's your name, sir?
0: I can't seem to remember right now, but I'm sure it will come to me.
5: It's nice to see you. I so seldom have guests.
0: Well, I wish I could stay, but I must be going. Ah! What's that on my shoulder?
5: Just my arm, silly.
0: My, your whole body seems to be one long arm.
5: So what? I simply want to give you a little squeeze.
0: No, thanks. I'm really not the touchy-feely kind.
5: Sit still, silly, and let me sing you my sweet...

0: My, that was a soothing number.
1: You're so sweet to say so.
0: Your hug is a little tight.
1: Yes, I'm such an affectionate serpent.
2: That snake is squeezing him too hard.
0: You're bruising my bananas.
2: What's that yucky stuff oozing out around the snake's coils?
3: Ew, it looks like smashed bananas.
0: I'm having a little trouble breathing.
1: Say your prayers.
4: That snake is in for a surprise.
5: I bet he's never squished a banana before.
0: You're wrinkling my outfit.
1: Stop slipping, you slithery, slimy slug.
6: Prepare for liftoff.
5: Banana Man just shot out of the snake's coils.
7: He hit a tree.
4: He never misses, does he?
0: Oh. What happened?
2: Oh, Banana Man, I was so worried about you.
0: No, don't hug me. Anything but that.
8: You were great, Banana Man. I got it all on video, too. We're going to make a million.
0: A million bananas?
8: Anything you want. We'll call it Banana Man Beats Bone Crusher.
0: All in a day's work, you know. I'm always getting out of tight spots. What's this all over me? Banana pudding!
5: Where's the bowling ball chocolate, Banana Man?
0: I don't know. Did I get it?
9: Buckle up! You had it when you were flying through the air.
0: Where could it have gone?
2: What's that in Chocolate Chimp's hand?
0: Here it is!
2: It's the bowling ball chocolate. Congratulations, Banana Man. You've achieved bananahood.
0: I've dreamed of this moment all of my life.
5: Sorry, but we'll have to celebrate later. We've only got 10 minutes till 2 o'clock.
4: But we've got to go through the sweltering swamp and the quivering quicksand.
2: We'll never make it.
10: Sure we will, PJ. We've come this far, and we're not gonna quit now.

0: If we're going to make it in time, we've got to run, mates. Let's go.
1: We're right behind you, Captain.
2: We gotta make it. We just gotta.
3: See you later. I've got a few messages to deliver.
4: No!

0: We made it.
1: You set a mean pace, Captain.
2: I'm drenched with sweat.
3: I need to take a shower.
4: No time for that, PJ. Put some more wood on the fire, and let's get that big black pot of Italian food boiling.
3: Aye, aye, Captain. Come on, boil, boil.
2: Why isn't it boiling yet?
0: Haven't you ever heard? A watched pot never boils.
5: Everybody quit watching that pot.
3: What do we do next? Just toss everything into the pot?
4: Not on your life, Sissy. We've got to carefully follow the directions.
6: That's right. It's in the book.

0: Captain? What if Mr. Missionary don't make it?
1: Then all of Afraidica will mourn, Vinny, but Mr. Missionary will go home to heaven, and there will be great rejoicing.
0: Rejoicing?
1: Yes, to welcome Mr. Missionary home. You see, there will be thousands of Afraidicans in heaven because Mr. Missionary dedicated his life to reaching them for Jesus.
0: When you put it like that, sure makes me feel pretty selfish.
2: The pot is boiling, Dr. Gotchawelli.
3: That's good. Now we need the funny honey.
1: Has anyone seen the giggle bugs?
4: We're coming, Captain. This big jar is heavy.
5: Oh, be careful. This stuff is really powerful.
3: Hey, Vinny, come over here and pour the funny honey into the big pot.
0: All of it?
3: All of it.
4: Be careful not to spill any on you.
5: And he's not choking either.
4: Don't get any on yourself, or you'll die laughing.
2: It's 2:00.
6: Oh, no. We're out of time.
1: We can't quit now. We've got to try.
3: Hurry up and put the chalk and nut in the pot and mix it up real good.
6: I got it.
0: Here. Let me stir it. I'll do a good job.
1: Lily, come help me carry Mr. Missionary out here by the fire.
7: I'm a-coming, honey.
0: The choco nut's starting to melt. I'm stirring as hard as I can.
3: That's good. I think we're about ready.
1: Set the cot down gently, Lily.
7: There you go.
3: Hey, how's Mr. Missionary doing anyway?
1: Not good at all. He's burning up with fever, and I can't wake him up.
0: He looks so frail and weak.
6: And he's covered with spots.
3: Princess, get a tablespoon of medicine out of that big pot and cool it off for a minute.
6: Yes, Doctor.
3: Captain, where's that tail feather?
1: Palumbo?
8: Right here, Mon.
3: Now, get the feather and tickle the bottom of Mr. Missionary's right foot.
8: I do it, Mon.
3: Good. Okay, Princess. Give Mr. Missionary the medicine and don't spill any.
6: I'll try not to. Could you hold up his head, PJ?
9: Sure, Princess.
6: Here you go. Take your medicine.
7: How long till it works, Doctor?
3: It's supposed to work immediately.
2: It must be too late.
0: Please, Lord, let him make it. Let him pull through.
1: Mates, once again, it's time to do the most important thing.
6: What's that? Captain?
1: Pray.
3: That's right. That's the best medicine.
0: Don't any of you look now, but I think we're about to be attacked.
2: Attacked?
0: Yeah. There's hundreds of natives coming out of the jungle, and they look mad.
8: No, Mon. They not mad. They sad, Mon.
7: There's Chief Tinka.
10: Banana Man has told all the tribes of the jungle Mr. Missionary is sick.
1: Yes, Chief Tika. He's very sick.
10: My heart is sad. The whole jungle is sad. All these warriors know Jesus because of Mr. Missionary. We needed him. Now he needs us. We will pray.
1: Thank you, Chief.
2: Quite a band of prayer warriors.
0: Did Mr. Missionary really lead all these people to Jesus?
1: Yes, Vinny, and many more.
0: Guess I've had it all wrong. Mr. Missionary's the one who's really been doing what's important.
1: That's right, son. Now listen up, mates. It's time to start our prayer meeting, too. Vinny, you go ahead and pray first.
0: But what'll I say?
1: Whatever's on your heart.
0: Father, even though I'm a Christian, I've been living for all the wrong things. Thank you for showing me what's really important. Lord, please heal Mr. Missionary so he can train me to be a missionary, just like him. Please, Lord.
11: That's wonderful, son.
6: Mr. Missionary spoke.
11: Well, what's so strange about that?
3: Broke. He's gonna make it.
2: That's extraordinary.
0: Thank you, Lord.
1: Amen.
8: He's awake, Mon.
11: Captain Patch, Lily, what's everybody doing here? Have I been sick?
1: Yes, sir. Very sick. but you're going to be fine now. Chief Tika, see what the Lord has done? Tell all the people that their prayers have been answered.
10: People of the jungle, God has answered our prayers. Mr. Missionary is going to live.
5: Thank you, Lord.

0: down, Mom! He's going to hit the building!
1: Oh, sorry. I didn't mean to hit the roof like that. Sometimes I'm just out of control. Now, how's the patient doing?
2: I'm a little weak, but feeling stronger all the time.
1: Just remember a little saying my banana mama taught me. A banana a day keeps the doctor away.
2: I'll try to keep that in mind.
3: Banana Man, thank you for spreading the word about Mr. Missionary. All those prayers made the difference.
1: You know me. Anything to help.
4: Mr. Missionary, you really need to slow down just a little bitty bit. You can't do all this work alone.
2: Vinny, did you really mean what you said in your prayer about staying here and helping me?
5: Every word of it, sir.
2: Praise the Lord. Then you're the answer to my prayer.
5: What do you mean?
2: Well, I'm not going to be around here forever, you know. And there's much to be done. More people to be reached for Jesus.
5: Mr. Missionary, do you think God could ever use me as wonderfully as he's used you?
2: Oh, son, if God can use somebody like me, I know he can use you.

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In the city of Chicago, one cold, dark night, a blizzard was setting in. A little boy was selling newspapers on the corner, and the people were passing by, trying to hurry to their warm homes where they'd be out of the cold. The little boy was so cold that he wasn't selling many papers. So he walked up to a policeman and he said, "Mister, you wouldn't happen to know where a poor boy could find a warm place to sleep tonight, would you?" He said, "You see, I live in a box up and around the corner there and down the alley, and it's awful cold in there at night. Oh, it sure would be nice to have a warm place to stay." The policeman looked down at the little boy and he said, "Son, you go down the street to that big white house, you knock on the door, and when they come to the door, you just say, 3:16, and they'll let you in." And so he did. He walked up the steps to the door and he knocked.

She came back asking him, said, "Are you hungry?" And he said, "Well, just a little. I haven't eaten in a couple of days, and I guess I could stand just a little bit of food." So she took him into the kitchen, and she set him down to a table full of food, and he ate until he couldn't eat any more. And he thought to himself again, John 3:16, "Boy, I sure don't understand it, but it sure makes a hungry boy full." She took him off upstairs to a bathroom with a big old bathtub full of warm water, and he soaked for a while. And as he soaked, he thought to himself, John 3:16, "I sure don't understand it, but it sure makes a dirty boy clean." You know, I've not had a bath like this my whole life. The only bath I ever had was when I stood in front of a big old fire hydrant when they flushed it out. Well, the lady came back in, and she got him and took him and tucked him into a big old feather bed. And she pulled the covers up around his neck and kissed him goodnight and turned out the lights. And as he looked out the window that night with the snow coming down, it was so cold and dark outside, he thought to himself, "My, John 3:16, I don't understand it, but it sure makes a tired boy rested." The next morning, she came back up and took him down again to that same big table full of food. And after he ate, she took him back to that same big old stick bottom rocker in front of the fireplace. And she took a big old Bible and she sat down in front of him and she looked up at him and she said, "Do you understand John 3:16? He said, "No, ma'am, I don't. The first time I heard it was last night when the policeman taught me how to use it." Then she opened the Bible to John 3:16. And right then she began to explain to him about Jesus, how he was born, how he lived, how he died, and how he rose from the dead. "For God so loved the world that he gave his only begotten Son, that whosoever believeth in him should not perish but have everlasting life." She showed him Psalm 51:5, where the Bible says, "Behold, I was shapen in iniquity, and in sin did my mother conceive me." And Romans 3:23, "For all have sinned and come short of the glory of God." Because we sin, there is a penalty for sin. Romans 6:23 says, "The wages of sin is death," which means separation from God in the lake of fire. Even though we deserve this punishment, God left heaven and became a man and died on the cross in our place. Romans 5:8 says, "For God commendeth his love," or showed or demonstrated his love toward us, "and that while we were yet sinners, Christ died for us." And if we will turn from our sin and put our trust and faith in Jesus, he will save us from our sin. Romans 10:13 says, "For whosoever shall call upon the name of the Lord shall be saved." And he sat there and thought, "My, John 3:16, I don't understand why, but it sure makes a lost boy saved." You know, I don't understand it either. How God would be willing to send his son to die for me, and how Jesus would agree to do such a thing. No, I don't understand it either. But you know, it sure does make this lost boy saved.

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Galatians 5:22 to 23 tells us, "But the fruit of the Spirit is love, joy, peace, long-suffering, gentleness, goodness, faith, meekness, temperance. Against such there is no law."

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Mark 12:30-31 tells us, "And thou shalt love the Lord thy God with all thy heart, and with all thy soul, and with all thy mind, and with all thy strength. This is the first commandment. And the second is like, namely this, thou shalt love thy neighbor as thyself. There is none other commandment greater than these."

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And then she

0: 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Psalm 27:1 tells us, "The Lord is my light and my salvation. Whom shall I fear?"
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James 1:22 tells us, "But be ye doers of the word, and not hearers only."

Silas, though we're locked inside these prison walls, God's praise can make the midnight shine like the day. What's that?

my brethren, be strong in the Lord and in the power of his might. Put on the whole armor of God, that ye may be able to stand against the wiles of the devil. For we wrestle not against flesh and blood, but against principalities, against powers, against the rulers of the darkness of this world, against spiritual wickedness in high places. Wherefore, take unto you the whole armor of God, that ye may be able to withstand in the evil day, and having done all, to stand. Stand therefore, have your loins girt about with truth, and having on the breastplate of righteousness, and your feet shod of the preparation of the gospel of peace. Above all, taking the shield of faith, wherewith ye shall be able to quench all the fiery darts of the wicked. And take the helmet of salvation and the sword of the Spirit, which is the word of God.

0: 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Proverbs 3 verses 5 and 6 tell us, "Trust in the Lord with all thine heart, and lean not unto thine own understanding. In all thy ways acknowledge him, and he shall direct thy paths."
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1: Where?
0: Down in the depths of my heart.
1: Where?
0: Down in the depths of my heart. I've got the mighty Messiah that manifests miracles down in the depths of my heart.
1: Where?

0: Sunday morning songs are like Sunday school songs, and not regular school songs.
1: That's right.
0: Too bad. I have a great song about fractions.
1: A song about what?
0: Fractions. You know, like 3/4 or 1/3. It goes like this. He's got 4/4 of the world. In his hands, he's got 3/3 of the world. In his hands, he's got 2/2 of the world.
1: Well, Larry, hold it, hold it. Isn't 4/4, 3/3, and 2/2 of the world the same as the whole world?
0: That's right.
1: Well, then why not sing it this way?

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Joshua 1:9 tells us, "Be strong and of a good courage. Be not afraid, neither be thou dismayed. For the Lord thy God is with thee whithersoever thou goest."

0: Madonna. 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They always are guilty, the righteous must condemn. You know this kid is guilty, lock him up inside a clam.
1: Those lobsters are lying!
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Psalm 32 verse 8 tells us, I will instruct thee and teach thee in the way which thou shalt go. I will guide thee with mine eye.

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0: Salty, when I was looking through your pages for the spiritual medley, I saw the name Fanny Crosby over 100 times. Who's she?
1: Actually, Fanny Crosby wrote over 6,000 hymns. She, too, learned how to praise the Lord in her own special situation. She was blind. She was also friends with several presidents of the United States, and she was the first woman to ever address Congress.
2: Can we go see her, Salty? Can we?
3: Oh, can we go?
1: I don't know if we have enough power left in the battery. Oh, well. 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
2: Is that her over there, Salty? The lady with the little American flag?
1: Yep, that's her. She always carried an American flag and a Bible in her purse.
2: Are you Miss Fanny Crosby?
4: Why, bless your dear soul. Yes, I am.
2: I'm Becky. We're studying all about you for our Sunday school project.
4: You're learning about me?
2: Yes. Could the kids and I sing some of your songs for you?
4: I would be honored.

I just love sardines. 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Not only nutritious, they're also delicious, just bursting.

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0: 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I'm gonna make you an offer you can't refuse.
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0: The easy way, the easy way. 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
1: The crowds will come to have some fun. 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
0: Yes, sirree, Bob.
1: We will make you richer than a king. 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
0: Take a gamble and we all can win.
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Let me sing a wee bit, Master Leprechaun.

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0: you're the last thing she can hug.
1: Yes, when I come around, furs never make a sound. 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
0: That really is the best thing about furs.
1: Actually, cloth is for the birds. 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
0: Oh, no! Not my feathers too!

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Fear not, nor be afraid. For the Lord thy God, he it is that doth go with thee.

0: 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Psalm 1, verses 1 and 2 tell us, "Blessed is the man that walketh not in the counsel of the ungodly, nor standeth in the way of sinners, nor sitteth in the seat of the scornful. But his delight is in the law of the Lord, and in his law doth he meditate day and night. And he shall be like a tree planted by the rivers of water, that bringeth forth his fruit in his season. His leaf also shall not wither, and whatsoever he doeth shall prosper. The ungodly are not so, but are like the chaff which the wind driveth away. Therefore, the ungodly shall not stand in the judgment, nor sinners in the congregation of the righteous. For the Lord knoweth the way of the righteous, but the way of the ungodly shall perish."
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0: The Lord is my shepherd, I shall not want.
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0: For thou art with me. 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

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Mark 12:30-31 tells us, "And thou shalt love the Lord thy God with all thy heart, and with all thy soul, and with all thy mind, and with all thy strength. This is the first commandment. And the second is like, namely this, thou shalt love thy neighbor as thyself. There is none other commandment greater than these."

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1: I carried a burden, a staggering weight, and struggled for freedom but could not escape. I trembled and cried at the thought of my fate. 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I desperately searched for relief.

I saw Jesus bleeding, the cross bore his stain. 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But then, yes, I heard it, he called out my name. Kneel at the cross and be saved.

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John 3:16 says, "For God so loved the world that he gave his only begotten Son, that whosoever believeth in him should not perish, but have everlasting life."

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Matthew 5:13-16. Tell us, ye are the salt of the earth. But if the salt have lost his savor, wherewith shall it be salted? It is thenceforth good for nothing, but to be cast out and to be trodden under foot of men. Ye are the light of the world. A city that is set on an hill cannot be hid. Neither do men light a candle and put it under a bushel, but on a candlestick, and it giveth light unto all that are in the house. Let your light so shine before men that they may see your good works and glorify your Father which is in heaven.

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Psalm 27:1 tells us, "The Lord is my light and my salvation. Whom shall I fear?"

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1: This court sentences you to 30 days. Oh. Next case, bailiff.
2: Odyssey Municipal Court, docket number 33133, petition for sentence reduction. F. Bailey Babcock, representing.
3: Yes, Your Honor, that's us.
1: All right, Mr. Babcock, make your case.
3: Your Honor, my client has served half of his sentence without objection or complaint. But the terms of his sentence have made it almost impossible for him to earn a living. That must be construed as cruel and unusual punishment. Further, he has gone from being a productive member of society to being a burden on the community. Surely this wasn't the court's intention when it handed down its judgment.
1: Surely. What solution do you propose?
3: We humbly request that his sentence be reduced to time served, and that he be allowed to once again pursue his livelihood.
1: I see. Well, his record shows exemplary behavior, and since his conviction was of a strictly nonviolent nature, I'll consent to your request. Sentence is hereby reduced to time served. That means you're free to go, Mr. Rathbone?
4: Huh? Free? I'm free? You mean that's it? No more picking up trash or cleaning the park?
3: Nope. Congratulations.
4: Hey, you did it, Babcock. Hey, I want to thank you. And thank you, Your Honor. And I just want to say...
1: Please, Mr. Rathbone, don't say anything. Just go before I change my mind.
3: Come on, Bart. Let's get out of here.
4: Right.
1: Next case, bailiff.
2: Docket number 33134, People versus Lyle Erickson.
3: Bart? Bart, slow down. Where are you going in such a rush?
4: Where am I going? Where do you think? I'm going to get my store back from Edwin Blaggard.
5: You want to what?
4: Buy back the Electric Palace from you.
5: Surely you jest.
4: Surely I don't. Edwin, I told you before, I really love this place and I want it back. Now, I'll give you $5,000 down and pay you off the rest.
5: Where did you get $5,000?
4: Well, let's just say I put it away for a rainy day. Look, who cares where I got it? The point is, I have it, and I'm willing to give it to use. What do you say? Is it a deal?
5: In a word, no.
4: No?
5: No.
4: But
5: however, the store is doing well, thanks in no small part to your management. And you are therefore more than welcome to stay on, if you so choose.
4: Yeah, but listen...
5: Bart, you really caught me at a bad time. I'm on my way to the Harlequin Theater to rehearse my new production. One of my greatest roles, Shylock in The Merchant of Venice. If you'll excuse me. Shakespeare, the car!
6: Right out back, sir.
5: Ah, well then, the door!
6: Opening it now, sir.
5: Farewell, faithful Bart. A flight of angels sing thee to thy rest, and be sure to lock up when you leave. Ta-ta!
4: Be sure to lock up when you leave. Ta-ta! Oh, ta-ta him. There has got to be a way for me to get this store back. It's my inheritance. Yeah, but I am the one who built it up. I'm the guy who turned it into something to be proud of, and then Regis gives it to you free and clear. It ain't fair. It ain't fair. Wait a minute. Wait a minute, not free and clear. Inheritance, that's it, inheritance. Where's the phone? Oh, Barty boy, sometimes you really outdo yourself. Hello, operator? Would you get me the number for the Internal Revenue Service, please? 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
8: How now, Shylock? What news among the merchants? Tell us, do you hear whether Antonio have had any loss at sea or no?
5: Ha! A bankrupt! A prodigal who dares scarce show his head on the Rialto! a beggar that used to come so smug upon the mart. Let him look to his bond.
8: Why, I am sure if he forfeit, thou wilt not take his flesh. What's that good for?
5: If it will feed nothing else, it will feed my revenge.
9: Bravo! Bravo! That was wonderful!
5: Well, thank you very much, whoever you are, but I wasn't finished yet.
9: Oh, sorry. Are you Mr. Edwin Blaggard?
5: The one and only. Who are you?
9: My name is Leech.
5: I'm so sorry.
9: My card.
5: Harold J. Leech. Internal Revenue Service?
8: You from the IRS?
9: I'm a field agent.
5: What can I do for you, Mr. Leech?
9: My office has learned that you recently inherited some property. A store called the Electric Palace?
5: Yes, but I paid the property tax on it.
9: Oh, we know. Unfortunately, what you haven't paid is the inheritance tax.
5: Inheritance tax?
9: Yes, I have the bill right here.
5: $5,000?
9: No, wait. Let me see that. Oh, sorry. There, that's right.
5: Well, I should think so. $10,000?
9: With penalties and interest, yes. You really shouldn't ignore our notices, Mr. Blaggard.
5: Notices? What notices?
8: We've never received any notices.
9: We sent them to your store. That is unfortunate. You see, the money is now due in full.
5: But I don't have $10,000.
8: Can't we work out some sort of payment plan, Mr. Leech?
9: Of course. But I'll need at least half before I leave town tomorrow.
5: Half? I don't have that either.
9: I see. Well, if you can't pay, then I'm afraid we'll have to attach your businesses, including this theater.
5: What?
8: Can't we work out a payment plan for the payment plan?
9: I'm sorry, I really am. But there's nothing I can do. The paperwork has already been filed, and the only way to stop it is to get me that down payment. I'm staying at the Odyssey Hotel. By the way, I really did think your performance was wonderful.
5: How nice! I'll be the finest actor in debtor's prison.
8: There aren't any debtor's prisons here, sir.
5: Oh, what am I going to do, Shakespeare?
8: Well, there's always a loan.
5: Have you forgotten? No bank will have us.
8: Credit cards?
5: Maxed out.
8: Then I have but one suggestion left, sir.
5: And that is?
8: Talk to Jack Allen.
5: Ah. Oh, what a rogue and peasant slave am I.
10: Edwin, what's the matter?
5: Matter enough. Jack, faithful friend, I have something I must ask you. It's very difficult for me to do so, but extremely important nonetheless.
10: What is it?
5: Will you loan me $5,000?
10: What?
5: Please, Jack, please.
10: Edwin, what is this all about?
5: Oh, I've had a visit from the IRS. They told me I owe an inheritance tax on the Electric Palace to the tune of $10,000.
10: $10,000?
5: That's just what I said. They're letting me pay it off in $5,000 installments, but the first one is due tomorrow. If I don't pay, they'll attach the store. Please loan me the money, Jack. Please.
10: I would if I could, Edwin, but I don't have $5,000.
5: Oh. What about Jason?
10: He's on a fishing trip. I wouldn't know how to get in touch with him.
5: Oh, cursed fate! The real irony is I actually will have the money soon.
10: You will?
5: Mm-hmm. As you know, we are currently in rehearsals for one of my best roles, Shylock in The Merchant of Venice. Mm-hmm. We have money pledged for every ticket, but I won't actually get the money until we open, and that's not for another 4 weeks.
10: Hmm. Must be some other way to get the money. Bart?
5: Bart, old friend and comrade.
4: Oh, so now that you need money, I'm your old friend and comrade.
5: Please, Bart, I beg you. I have nowhere else to turn. You're my last hope.
10: You have $5,000?
4: As a matter of fact, yeah.
5: I'm at your mercy, Bart. Will you loan me the money?
4: Yeah, sure.
5: Oh, thank you, thank you, thank
10: you. A minute, Edwin, please. What kind of interest rate are you charging, Bart?
4: No interest.
5: None?
4: Nope.
10: That's too rich. You must want something.
4: Well, Hand me that pad of paper and a pen, will you? Mm-hmm. We'll just throw up a little contract here. Now, let's see. Bart Rathbun hereby agrees to loan Edwin Blackguard, that's what, two A's?
11: Yes.
4: The sum of $5,000, interest free.
11: Uh-huh.
4: Now, you say you're going to get the money in 4 weeks.
11: As soon as my show opens, yes.
4: Edwin Blackguard.
11: Two A's.
4: Yeah, I got it. Agrees to repay the $5,000 to Bart Rathbone in exactly 4 weeks. Sound good?
11: Sounds very good. Hand me the pen.
4: Sure. But, just to make it interesting.
10: I knew it. The other shoe. All right, Bart. What do you really want?
4: I'll write it down.
10: Probably your firstborn child.
11: Good. I'm a bachelor. Although I suppose he could take Shakespeare.
4: There.
11: In the event that Edwin Blackguard fails to repay the $5,000 on time, Bart Rathbun will immediately take ownership of the Electric Palace and the Harlequin Theater.
10: Bart!
4: It's the same deal he's getting from the IRS, only mine's better. I'm giving him the 4 weeks.
11: That's true, Jack.
10: Oh, you're all heart, Bart.
4: What's the big deal? He's already got the money coming in, right?
11: Right.
4: So, as long as the show opens, there's nothing to worry about. We got a deal?
11: Hand me the pen.
10: Edwin, wait.
11: Jack, I have no other choice. Bart, you've got yourself a deal.
4: Hello? Clean Sweep Floor Service? Bart Rathbun here. Listen, the floor of the stage at the Harlequin Theater is looking real ratty. It needs a nice cleaning and a good thick coat of wax. Think you can handle that for me? Great.
11: Oh, hurry up with the door, Shakespeare. We missed an entire day of rehearsal yesterday, and we must make up for it today.
8: After you, sir.
11: As it should be. Now, we'll begin with Shylock. Act 1, scene 3.
8: Sir!
12: 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We always love hearing from you.
11: A broken leg, Shakespeare. A broken leg.
8: I'm so sorry, sir.
4: Edwin, I came as soon as I heard. How did this happen?
11: How? Somebody waxed the stage floor. That's how.
8: He slid all the way across it and landed in the orchestra pit.
4: Ooh, must have been painful.
11: My bass drum will never be the same.
4: Boy, talk about rotten luck.
11: Oh, don't play innocent with me, Bart. You waxed that floor, didn't you?
4: I most certainly did not. I had the Clean Sweep Floor Service do it.
8: Bart, how could you?
4: Hey, it looked really ratty. I thought I was doing you a favor.
11: Oh, please. This all makes sense now. You called the IRS.
8: And kept the notices about the inheritance tax from us.
4: I don't know what you're talking about.
11: But I demand that you tear up that contract.
4: What? No way. You took my $5,000 in good faith, Edwin.
8: But you had the stage floor waxed.
4: Hey, can I help it if he goes jumping around the stage all the time? It's a wonder he hasn't broken something sooner.
11: Bart, show a little mercy.
4: I did show mercy, and I'm still showing it. You got almost 4 weeks to pay back the money.
11: But this cast will be on for 6 weeks. I can't perform. I have to cancel the show.
4: Oh, now that is a shame.
11: Bart.
4: Look, Edwin, it's too bad about your leg.
8: Too bad.
4: But a contract is a contract, and you signed this one with both eyes open.
11: Yes, but...
4: I am not going to tear it up. You still got a fair chance, almost 4 weeks, to figure out how to put on that play.
8: Oh, no.
4: But the contract stays. Ta-ta!
11: Bart is immovable, Jack. He won't tear up the contract.
13: All is truly lost.
10: Oh, no, now...
13: Farewell, Electric Palace. Farewell, Harlequin Theater.
10: Edwin, please.
13: Farewell, Mumsy.
10: Oh. Now, Edwin, you can't give up yet. You still have more than 3 weeks to think of something.
13: Ah, you're looking for a happy ending, Jack. That only happens in plays and at the movies.
14: Sir, are you certain you can't perform?
13: Well, perhaps Long John Silver, yes. Shakespeare, look at me. You know how physical my Shylock is, and that's what the public wants to see.
10: What if it's not for the public, Edwin? In fact, what if there's no audience at all? Could you perform it then?
13: Well, I suppose so. But why would I want to perform for no audience? What good would that do?

0: Come on, Bart.
1: Jack, why are we here at this Harlequin Theater?
0: We're doing what you said.
1: Huh?
0: You said we need to figure out how to put on this play. That's what we're doing. And we need your help.
1: My help?
0: Yeah. We need you to play a part. Here's the script.
1: A part? No, no, wait a minute. I ain't no actor.
0: Nonsense. I've heard you on kids' radio before. You were pretty good.
1: Yeah?
0: Yes.
1: You did?
0: Uh-huh.
1: Well, what would I have to do?
0: Just stand right here on the stage and read the lines marked Antonio.
1: Antonio.
0: Right. Hit it, guys. In the town of Venice, there live two friends named Antonio and Bassanio.
2: Greetings, one and all.
0: Bassanio suffered from a problem afflicting many in the world today.
3: Love, Antonio. I'm in love.
0: Bart, it's your line.
1: Huh? Hmm. Oh. Again, Bassanio? And pray tell, what is the name of thy fair creature to whom you have given your heart?
3: Her name is Portia.
1: Portia? You're in love with a car?
0: Bart, stick to the script.
1: Okay.
3: Her name is Portia. Her golden locks hang on her temples like a golden fleece. But alas, I cannot marry her, for penniless am I, and penniless remain.
1: Huh?
3: Money, Antonio. I need money.
1: Oh, well then why didn't thou say so? How much dost thou needest?
3: 3,000 ducats.
1: 3,000? Listen, Bessie, no woman is worth that, and I ain't even sure what a ducat is.
0: Bart, stop ad-libbing.
1: All right. I wouldst willingly give you the money thou dost require, but I myself am temporarily strapped for ready cash, my entire fortune being invested in various shipping ventures. In other words, I ain't got the scratch, bub.
3: Alas and alack! Woe is me, a poor pawn in love's cruel game.
0: Antonio felt very sorry for his friend.
1: Yeah, but I still don't know what a ducat is.
0: So sorry, in fact, that he decided to do something he would never normally do.
1: I do? What?
0: He decided to borrow 3,000 ducats from a usurer.
1: A hoosierer?
0: A usurer, a moneylender.
1: Oh, a loan shark!
0: His name was Shylock.
4: Hail, Antonio.
1: Edwin!
4: No! Shylock. So, thou dost desire 3,000 ducats for thy friend.
1: Well, yeah, if it ain't too much trouble.
4: Trouble? Trouble enough. Need I remind you of the insults I have endured at your expense? You call me a cutthroat dog! But now you need my help. What should I say to you? Shall I bend low with bated breath and whisper? Fair sir, you spit on me and called me a dog. And for these courtesies, I'll lend you this much money.
1: Well, yeah, please.
4: And so I shall.
1: Really?
0: Yes, Shylock drew up a contract that stated he agreed to lend Antonio the money for 2 months with no interest.
1: Wow, that's great!
0: Under one condition.
1: Uh-oh. Okay, let's have it.
4: Should you not repay the money on the date it is due, I have the right to remove a pound of flesh from your body.
1: What? Oh, there is no way that I would sign a contract like that.
0: Antonio agreed and signed the contract.
1: Wait a minute.
0: For Antonio knew that his ships were due in a full month before the date of payment.
1: A month? Yeah, you heard him. I got a month.
0: And so Antonio gave Bassanio the money, which Bassanio used to wed fair Portia, while Antonio waited nervously for his ships to come in.
1: They'll be here.
0: Unfortunately?
1: Oh, that don't bode well.
0: A storm came and swept the ships into the bottom of the sea. Antonio's fortune was lost.
1: Alas and alack.
0: And at the end of 2 months, Shylock came for his payment.
4: Antonio.
1: Oh, now, wait a minute, now. Can't we work something out here?
4: No. No deals will be made, for a contract is a contract.
1: Hey, now, look, show a little mercy, huh?
4: Mercy? Mercy to you? You who have disgraced me and hindered me at every turn. You who have laughed at my losses, mocked at my gains, thwarted my bargains, heated mine enemies, cooled my friends.
1: Whoa, now, who are all these people?
4: My friends. If you prick us, do we not bleed? If you tickle us, do we not laugh? If you poison us, do we not die? And if you wrong

0: shall we not revenge?
1: Revenge!
2: Shylock must have his revenge!
3: No, wait.
1: Carry out the contract! Wait a minute.
2: The contract!
3: What's going on here?
2: The contract!
3: Get away from me!
2: Fulfill!
3: Hey, let go! Let go!
1: Come, Shylock!
2: Fulfill the contract!
3: Stay away from me! Edward!
0: And now, Antonio, your punishment is at hand.
4: What's the matter, Bart?
3: He was coming after me with a knife.
4: It's just the play, Bart. Remember the play?
3: Yeah, the play. But what about the knife?
0: This? Rubber.
3: Rubber?
0: Rubber.
3: Oh, yeah. Rubber. What do you know? Boy, you guys really had me going there for a minute.
4: Good. Then I take it we've made our point.
3: Point?
4: About what it feels like not to be shown any mercy.
3: That's what all this was about?
4: I guess we didn't make our point. Yes, Bart, it's like I told you before. You were shown a great mercy by your judge. He reduced your sentence. Now you need to pass that mercy on to Edwin.
3: But I want my store back.
0: Bart, I can't lose the Electric Palace. It's the only way I have to support my invalid mother. Without it, she'll be out in the cold.
3: Really?
0: Yes. I'll pay you the money back, I promise. I just need a little more time, please.
3: All right. I'll tear up the contract.
4: Oh, good, Bart.
1: Congratulations,
0: thank you,
1: sir.
3: You can pay me back whenever you get the money. Say, 5% interest?
4: Fair enough.
0: Done.
5: Once again, Mr. Blackguard, bravo!
0: Oh, well, thank you. Oh, Mr. Leach.
4: Who?
0: The IRS agent.
4: And your name is Leach? I'm so sorry.
0: You're not here for the second payment already, are you?
6: Oh, no. Actually, I'm here to see you, Mr. Rathbone.
3: Me?
6: Yes. When Mr. Blackguard mentioned where he got the money to pay his inheritance tax, I pulled your file.
3: You did?
6: Yes. You never reported that $5,000, did you? You never paid tax on it.
3: Well, naughty,
6: Mr. Rathbone. You'd better come down off the stage. You and I are going to have a little talk.
3: But you see,
4: Oh, what a tangled web we weave.
0: When first we practice to deceive.
7: 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It goes, "Earthly power doth then show likest gods, when mercy tempers justice." What does it mean? Well, simply put, it means that when we show mercy to someone, we're behaving like God wants us to behave, like God himself would behave and has behaved towards us. And while William Shakespeare said it well, I like the way the Bible says it a whole lot better in James chapter 2, verse 13. You must show mercy to others, or God will not show mercy to you. Mercy triumphs over judgment. Well, that's all for now. If you'd like to write to me, I'd love to hear from you. 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

0: 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Well, it's my favorite nephew. What a pleasant surprise. 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
1: Thanks, Uncle Pat.
2: Captain, Captain, I thought I heard... Oh, Scoop, it's so spectacularifical to see you again.
1: It's good to see you too, Sissy Seagull. Where's my buddy Pee-wee Pirate?
3: I'm right over here, Scoop. Welcome aboard.
1: Thanks, Pee-wee. Are Peanut and Pixie around?
0: Peanut! Pixie! Look who's here.
4: Hi, Scoop.
1: Hi, Pixie Pirate.
4: Don't forget about me.
1: Don't worry, Peanut. I could never forget about you.
0: What brings you to the Jolly Roger, Scoop?
1: I'm writing an article for the school newspaper about the secret of America's greatness. And I'm not really sure I know what it is. Do you think you and the crew could help me?
0: Sure, we'd love to. How can we help?
1: Mom said you were taking the crew to see the Statue of Liberty today. If I could go along, I'm sure I'd get some great ideas for my article.
0: It just so happens that we're sailing into New York Harbor right now.
1: Uncle Patch, there she is, the Statue of Liberty.
2: Oh, isn't she beautiful?

0: Stitch, look up in the sky. There's a funny-looking hot air balloon floating this way.
1: That balloon has the cutest little ears.
2: Kinda like a mouse.
3: Do you see anyone on board that balloon, Scoop?
0: I think I see a couple of people. No, they're not people. It's a rat and a mouse.
4: Ew! And that mean old rat is beating that cute little mouse over the head with a great big stick. The poor dear.
3: I wonder what they're doing up there.
5: Limburger, you mousin' dumpin'.
6: Oh, what a pain in my head.
5: You're dropping too fast. If you don't learn how to operate this mousin' balloon immediately, we're going to drown in the ocean. I order you to save my life. Schnell!
6: Oh, that hurts so bad. Do I have your permission to save my own life also?
5: No, you selfish mousin' moron. Now do something. Do anything. Head for that ship over there.
6: Okay.
5: Listen, there's a radio message coming from our great leader, the Big Cheese.
7: Rotten Pumpkin, will you stop punking on Limburger long enough to get your secret message?
8: Jawohl, Big Cheese. Where's the voice of the Big Cheese coming from, Limburger?
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7: Rotten Pumpkin. 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Your mission is to discover the secrets of America's greatness so we can steal them. You see, we are going to destroy America and make Pumpkinland the greatest nation on the earth. Oh, Rotten Pumpkin, first, you must find some unsuspecting Americans to go with you in the time machine who will guide you to just the right places.
8: Jawohl, Big Cheese.
7: The time machine has already been programmed to make your trips very short. You see, the secret weapon is already on its way to destroy America. There is no time to lose. Are your instructions clear?
8: Jawohl, Big Cheese.
7: I command both of you to lovingly sing the Pumpkinland National Anthem. Ready? Sing and sing.
9: Pumpkinland forever.
6: Oh, that song. It drives me bonkers.
7: The message is complete. Quickly, destroy all the evidence of this communication. I order you to eat the radio.
8: But Cheese, the radio is in my shoe.
7: Do you question my orders?
8: Never, Big Cheese.
7: Very well, eat the shoe. Over and out, see.
8: Limburger, you heard the Big Cheese. Eating my shoe.
6: But boss. Okay, boss. Oh, one of my favorites. Filet of soul.
8: Limburger, the balloon and mousin is out of control.
0: Uncle Patch, that balloon is going to crash into the Jolly Roger.
2: Hit the deck.
10: Hide under the lifeboat.
2: Look at it faint.
8: Limburger, you Wiener Schnitzel.
6: Ach,
8: the Lieber.
3: Ahoy, mates. That was kind of a rough landing, wasn't it?
5: That was exactly the way I planned it. Who is the head bunker of the ship?
3: Well, I'm the captain, if that's who you're looking for.
5: You will have to do. My name is General Adolf Rattenbunken, and this is my unable assistant, Comrade Ludwig von Limburger. Hey, Limburger, smile and say cheese.
6: Cheese. Hello.
5: Bunker. I did not give you permission to say hello.
4: Oh, why do you keep hitting him with that thing?
5: This is not a thing. This is my bunking stick, the symbol of my authority. Now listen closely. I have been instructed to take a group of volunteers back in the time machine to visit 6 different places in American history. My mission is to study the secrets of America's greatness. I order you to supply me with an expert guide to choose the locations.
0: I got an A- in U.S. history, and I'd love to go. Besides, it would really help me with my article, too.
3: I don't know, Scoop. That sounds like a pretty big responsibility.
11: Am I big enough? I'd love to be your tour guide.
4: The Statue of Liberty just talked!
6: Boss, that great big statue can't come with us. I don't think we could even fit our big toe inside the time machine.
5: Fortunately, I brought my Shrinkenmausen gun with me. In Bonkenland, we use this gun to shrink comrades who get big ideas. Let's see if it will work on Lady Liberty.
2: Lady Liberty is getting smaller!
6: It's working!
4: Now she's the same size as Captain Patch!
11: Well, is everyone ready to start the tour?
2: Where's the time machine?
6: Oh, I was afraid someone would ask.
5: It's hidden in Limburger's front tooth. One quick pull with these pliers and watch what happens.
6: Oh.
5: Hold still, you mouse, and shaken.
6: Oh, my tooth.
3: Look, mate, his tooth is getting bigger.
4: It sure doesn't look like a tooth now.
5: Yes, here it is, the one and only great Bonkenland, the great American time machine.
0: Look at all those lights and buttons and wheels and whistles.
6: We'd better hurry, boss. Remember, the secret weapon is on the way.
5: Quickly, everyone get inside. The time machine is ready to leave. Where are we going first, Lady Liberty?
11: Let's see now. Why don't we start at the very beginning? Let's travel back to the year 1492.
5: Here we go! 1492 it is!
12: Santa Maria, Pinta, and Nina, who are you?
3: My name is Captain Patch, and this is my crew.
12: Welcome, friends, welcome! I am a Capitan, never quit, Chris, at your service. Won't you join me for a meatball? She's around like the world, you know.
5: There's no time for that. We can only stay 5 minutes.
12: Oh, that's too bad. I was just getting ready to discover Columbus.
2: Columbus?
12: Yes, that's what I'm going to name the new world. How do you like it?
3: I don't know. It sounds more like the name of a city.
12: Well, how about if I called it Miami?
4: That would be just beachy keen.
10: How about America?
12: What?
10: America.
12: America? America. Mamma mia, that's a nice America. I can see it all now. She's gonna be a great nation with the purple mountain majesties from a sea to a

0: America!
1: Excuse me, Capitan.
0: What is it, stupido?
1: Are you ready to turn back yet? It's time for our siesta.
0: Turn back? Quit! Never! You know what's going to make this new nation great? Here's the secret. Americans never quit. They persevere. They sail on.
1: But, Capitan, the men are grumbling.
2: Grumble, grumble, let's quit. We're gonna fall off the edge of the sea. Turn back right now. Never quit, Chris is

0: Oui, oui.
1: Capitan, the men have just voted to throw you overboard and then turn back before we fall off the edge of the world. Okay, amigos. Cisco, you grab his hands.
2: Si.
3: Wait, what are you doing?
1: Pedro, you grab his feet.
4: Si.
3: Let go of me!
2: Uno.
3: No, please!
2: Dos.
3: But I can't swim!
2: Land home. What's that?
5: I think it was trumpets.
2: No, mouse and fooling.
5: Oh.
2: I mean, they are there in the distance.
6: It's land!
3: It's the new world! It's America! America! America!
2: Come quick, comrades! We must go! Into the time machine!
5: Please, watch your stamp.
2: Where to next, Lady Liberty?
7: Push the button for the year 1621. We're going to Plymouth, Massachusetts.
5: 1621 coming up.
2: Go.
8: But they said I was gonna be the special guest at the dinner.
9: Nonsense and puppycock.
8: You better watch that smart beak of yours, Ulysses S. Eagle. Governor Bradford himself told me he was gonna put a big old platter right in the middle of the table just so I could sit on it.
9: Thomas Tacky. Do you really expect me to believe that the Pilgrims would invite a scrawny thing like you to have the place of honor?
8: Scrawny? Why, there's nothing wrong with me a little bit of stuffing wouldn't fix. You're just jealous, Baldy.
9: I certainly am not.
8: You're too.
9: I am not.
8: You're too.
9: I am not.
10: Now hold on, you two.
8: Well, I'll be.
9: I say, were all you chaps invited to the Thanksgiving dinner also?
6: Is this the first Thanksgiving? But where's all the food?
8: You're looking at it right over there on that table with all them grateful-looking people standing around it.
11: But where are the rest of the Pilgrims?
9: I'm afraid you're looking at the entire group, your birdship. You see, almost half of them died last winter.
8: Oh, little food, tiny houses, much sickness and death. There is certainly nothing to be thankful for in this place.
9: No, but that's where you're quite wrong. Quite wrong. These Pilgrims are always thankful. With little or much. It seems to be the secret of their greatness. In fact, you can't be around them very long before you catch it, too.
8: Oh, no. Catch what? Go. The gratitude attitude.
9: Some people grumble,

0: It is catching. I've got this strange feeling of gratefulness coming over me.
1: You may not have much. Your supper may be cold. You may be gloomy.

0: I still think I ought to be the guest of honor at the dinner. At least I have some manners. If you go, Thomas, you'll probably just gobble, gobble, gobble, gobble.
1: I will not.
0: Will too.
1: Will not.
0: Will too.
2: Wait a minute. I've got an idea. Thomas, you be the main attraction at the Thanksgiving dinner. And Ulysses, you become the national bird.
0: The national bird? My, that does sound rather dashing, doesn't it? What a jolly good idea.
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5: 1769, Schnellensee.
6: Hoo-wee! Come on, Grizzle! You sorry excuse for a bear? I bet you can't catch Dan'l Boone! What you sniffing at, Grizzle? Well, I'll be. Huh. That sure is a fancy-looking gizmo with all them whistle-ditties and whirly-doo-dads. I wonder how it got way out here in the boonies.
7: Hello, mister!
6: Oh, no. People again. Me and my trusty gun tick licker thought we'd unseed the last of human beings for a while. It's just getting downright crowded around here.
2: Captain Patch, that grizzly bear just crawled inside our time machine and went to sleep.
6: He looks right cozy in there, don't he?
5: Comrade Boone, we have come here to discover the secret of America's greatness. Now what is it? Tell me quickly, schnell, before I bonk you.
6: Secret? It's no secret. Why, it's all around you. You're looking at it. Them are majestic mountains. These here beautiful gurgling streams. Why, you see that rich soil you're standing on? That there dirt can grow an ear of corn bigger than a mountain lion snarl.
7: Really?
6: No brag, just fact. But that's not the best of it. The greatest thing is, I can climb these mountains, hunt these woods, and enjoy a thousand other beautiful places in America.
5: But where are the wars? In my country, we even have to line our borders with mousetraps to keep our comrades from running away. How do you keep the people in?
6: Keep the people in? We can't keep the people out.
8: You mean you can go anywhere you want?
6: Why, sure, little critter. In America, I'm free. Free as that there bird over there.

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0: Captain Patch. The Verdes went back to sleep in the time machine.
1: There sure aren't many people around these parts, are there, Mr.
2: No, Benny? Sonny, but they'll be a-coming by the thousands if I can just find a gap so they can get through these here mountains. Look at there. My pet is waking up. Hoo-wee! Get out of that whirligig machine, you overgrown teddy bear! Come on, chase me, you flea-bitten shag rug!
3: That got his attention, Mr. Boone. You better take off running.
2: I believe you're right, Cap. You gonna sleep all day, you big old mound of ground round? Looks like I got some running room over in that direction. Hoo-wee! Would you look at that? We done found a gap in these here mountains. I think I'll call it the Cucumber Gap.
4: Mr. Boone, why don't you call it the Cumberland Gap?
2: Oh, whatever. Y'all come see us again, you hear?
5: Oh, it's time to go, comrades. Hurry.
6: Where to next, Lady Liberty?
7: Let's see, Sissy Seagull. I think our next stop will be the winter of 1777. We're going to a place called Valley Forge to visit one of our greatest generals.
8: Oh, now we're getting someplace. This is the kind of information the Big Cheese is looking for. I need to see the machine guns and the torpedoes.
1: Brr, it's freezing out here in these woods.
4: And the snow comes up to my waist.
0: Look, here come some soldiers. Some of those soldiers don't have any shoes.
6: And their bandaged feet are leaving a trail of blood in the snow. Oh, those poor soldiers.
8: Where is this great general?
5: Oh, he's probably somewhere bonking on his men.
7: No, he's over there in those trees, kneeling in the snow.
8: But why is he kneeling? In my country, great leaders never kneel. They bonk. Bonk, oh, bonk,
5: oh. Oh, I hate it when he does that.
3: In America, kneeling before God is one of the signs of a truly great man.
0: Get down. Here comes somebody.
9: General Washington, please come inside out of this bitter cold. You haven't eaten in 2 days. I've prepared some dinner for you.
10: Have the men been fed?
9: Well, no, sir, but you've...
10: Then give the food to my men.
9: But, sir, you're the general. You've got to...
10: Soldier, give the food to my men.
9: Yes, sir.
10: And, soldier...
9: Yes, sir.
10: This wretched war is over, and everything seems so easy. Make sure you remember the secret of America's greatness. Sacrifice.
9: Yes, sir.
10: Oh, Lord, have mercy on us. Many of my soldiers have lost everything. Their homes, their families. And yet they struggle on. Without food, without coats, they struggle and die. Please, Lord, protect the men who are left.
7: Look long and hard at what you see today, sailors. Remember. Remember the price these men paid so that we could enjoy the blessings of freedom.

0: does again.
1: Quickly, everyone, hurry into the time machine.
2: Next stop, 1860.
3: Oh, time is running out, boss. And the big cheese is not going to like the information we've gathered so far.
1: I know that, you nuttin' mouthin'.
0: Where are we?
2: This is Chicago, Illinois, Peanut.
0: Look at all the boys and girls going into that big old building over there.
4: They sure look awfully poor.
5: Their clothes are just rags.
1: And all those ragged children crowding around that tall, skinny man with a beard.
0: Where are they going?
6: I don't know, Peanut. Let's listen, and maybe we'll find out.

0: Let's go inside, sailors. Maybe we'll get to hear the Sunday school lesson.
1: Here in America, we are privileged to be part of the greatest nation on earth. But most of you probably don't know the secret of America's greatness.
2: Oh, this is going to be good. Limburger, bonkin'. Write this down.
3: Oh, I will.
1: This nation is great because in every generation there have been young men who have surrendered their lives to preach God's word. With the Lord's help, these mighty men of God have brought many to the Savior and have fearlessly preached righteousness all across this great nation of ours. Young men, think about it. God may want you to become one of His preachers.
4: Miss Liberty, who is that man up there?
5: Sissy, that's one of America's greatest preachers, D.L. Moody.
1: Young people, we have a very special guest with us today. President Lincoln, if you would like to say a word to us before leaving, we'd be delighted to listen.
6: Mr. Moody, young ladies, young men, when I was growing up, I was just as poor as any boy here in this Sunday school. But God in His goodness has allowed a homely, backwoods boy like me to become President of the United States. And if you attend to what is taught you here, God can also use you in a very special way.
7: Captain, do you mean I'm special to Jesus too?
0: Certainly, Pixie. God takes a special interest in each one of His children.

0: Did Abraham Lincoln really begin as just a poor boy?
1: He sure did, General.
0: I've never heard of anything like that in Bonkinland. In America, I guess anyone can become president. Maybe even someone like me. I like that.
2: Captain Duncan! Captain Duncan! You were sent to America to steal her secrets, not run for president!
0: Is the big cheese coming from this time, Limburger?
3: Oh, I think he's speaking from your wristwatch. You'd better hold it up to your ear so the others don't hear.
2: Captain Duncan, time is running out! You have one more stop, and then America is going to be buried forever by a secret weapon! Everything is at stake. Because you have found out so little information of any importance, you are in serious danger. Don't underestimate me, Renton Bunkin. Ready? Sing it, see.
4: Bunkinland, Bunkinland, Bunkinland forever.
2: My message is complete. Now, eat your Mickey Mouse and watch. Over and out and see.
0: You heard the big cheese, Limburger. Eat the watch. Snell. Bonkin,
3: Oh, I hate secondhand meals. Oh, this just really ticks me off.
0: This is the last stop. Please, Lady Liberty, make this a good one for my sake.
1: Let's visit the year 1879, Menlo Park, New Jersey. I'd like everyone to meet one of the greatest inventors of all time.
3: 1879. Here we come.
5: Oh, I've got the bright idea. Oh.

0: chicken. Before your very eyes, you're about to witness the first demonstration of my newest invention, the self-frying chicken. Let's see here. I just wrapped these wires around Finger Lickin's neck, under her drumsticks, her legs, and now for the final step, I simply throw this switch. I think she's getting warmer.
1: Look, Finger Lickin is laying an egg. But it sure is a funny-looking egg. It's shaped like a pear.
0: You mean I just invented the pear?
2: No, it's not green. It's white.
3: And it's glowing.
2: It's
0: Eureka! I've invented the light bulb. Let's try it out. Hello? Hello, operator? Hello? It doesn't seem to be working.
4: Comrade Edison.
0: Yeah?
4: My time is very short. Now tell me quickly, what is the secret of America's greatness?
0: That's easy. It's the same as my secret of success.
4: What is it? Please tell me. Please.
0: It's 1% inspiration and 99% perspiration.
5: Perspiration? Can you spell that?
0: No sweat. W-O-R-K. You may ask the formula.

0: everyone. Get back into the Great American Time Machine. That was the last of our visits back in time. We're going home to the Jolly Roger.
1: And we've got to make a quick exit in the Mousin' Ballooning before it's too late.
2: Comrades, I regret that I have a very sad confession to make. Limburger and I are spies.
3: Spies?
2: We were sent here to steal the secrets of America's greatness before her destruction. In just 5 minutes, America is going to be buried beneath 6 feet of secret substance. P.O.P. 63429 pi r squared.
0: No, you can't hurt America.
2: I am truly sorry.
3: Take me instead. Do anything you want to me, but please don't hurt America.
2: It's too late. I cannot stop it. Even now, the bad year blimpin' is overhead ready to bury America.
3: Look, there it is. As big as a building, and it's coming this way. Who's that?
2: That's the comma crazy pilot of the Bad Year Blimpin, Colonel Orvin Poppenbonker.
1: Oh, the Bad Year Blimpin maniac.
4: America, prepare to taste the wrath of Bonkinland.
5: We've got to do something, mates.
2: I'm afraid there's nothing anyone can do.
6: Orvin Bonkin!
1: His voice is coming from the bonking stick, boss.
2: Yes, Big Shears?
6: Hurry! Schnell! You and Limburger get the Mousin' Ballooning and get back here to Bonkinland immediately!

0: immediately before you are buried with the rest of America. Colonel Orville has been given orders to start shooting the bourbon bullets in just 2 minutes.
1: General, isn't there anything we can do to stop the colonel?
2: The only way to stop him would be to pull the big red plug on the front of the battery and blimp it and let all the air out. But that would mean certain death for the person who tried it.
3: Then I'll take your hot air balloon and try to pull that plug myself.
2: No, it would never carry you. You are too big.
4: Besides, we'd be trapped here on board the Jolly Roger.
0: Rotten, stupid! You are giving away top secret information. And for this, you shall eat your pumpkin stick when you get back to Pumpkinland.
2: Eat my pumpkin stick? My power would be completely gone.
4: Boss, Scoop is taking our mouse balloon and he's going to try to pull the plug on the Badger Blimpin.
5: No, Scoop, come back.
1: You're

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1: love. Please come back.

0: America is doomed. The popping bullets will start shooting at any moment.
1: Here they come.
2: Captain Patch, Colonel Arnold is shooting at
3: space. Oh, I see.
1: The balloon just popped.
4: It's falling into the ocean.
0: The motion ballooning is sinking.
4: Where's Scoop?
5: Where'd he go?
1: Oh, he must have gone down with the balloon.
6: Look out. Colonel Overly's pointing his bonking guns at us.
0: Millions and millions of popping bullets are heading this way.
1: The bullets are popping and turning into giant white balls.
6: The sky is full of them.
2: Here comes a giant one headed straight for the Jolly Roger.
7: Everyone down on the deck.
6: I hate this.
0: Do you look at that?
6: I don't believe my beady eyes.
7: It's Scoop. He's safe.
1: And he's floating down on a giant, white, fluffy piece of... Well, it looks like...
2: It looks like giant popcorn.
4: That's exactly what it is, Uncle Patch. A giant, fluffy, delicious piece of buttery popcorn. Taste it.
5: Mmm, yummy. It's delicious.
7: It's snowing popcorn.
4: And it's 3 feet deep all over the deck.
2: Mmm, it's so tasteful.
5: I get the lifeboat full.
7: Take it easy, mates. There's plenty to go around.
2: How did you escape from the balloon, Scoop?
4: I just grabbed this giant piece of popcorn and floated down.
1: Look, all America's having a giant popcorn party.
8: Bucking, bucking. What is the meaning of this?
0: Big cheese, I don't quite know how to tell you this, but these Americans are eating the secret weapon.
8: You mean they like pumpkin corn? We are ruined. You have failed. Wait till I get my pumpkin stick on you, too.
0: Excuse me, Big Cheese. Is the radio still in my pumpkin stick?
8: Yes, the same one I am going to make you eat.
0: Big Cheese. Know if a bonking stick can swim?
8: Swim? You're dipping stick and you wouldn't dare.
0: Sorry, Big Cheese. My bonking days are over. Off me the same, bonking stick.
6: Bonking stick overboard.
8: Rotten bonking. Rotten bonking, you dumb. Wait till I get my hands on you.
0: Lady Liberty?
1: Yes, General.
0: Limburger and I have decided we would like to stay here in America with you. Maybe one day, we can have the privilege of being called Americans.
1: We welcome you with open arms.
7: Scoop, did you get all the information you need for your article?
4: Oh, yes, Captain. I learned America's secret. Never quit. Or was it the gratitude attitude?
0: No, comrade. The secret of America's greatness is sacrifice. Or... maybe it's freedom.
2: But I thought the answer was faithful preachers.
6: You mean the secret isn't hard work?
4: Captain Patch, which one of us is right?
7: All of you are right. Every one of these truths is found in the Word of God, and there's the key. You see, mates, this country was founded upon Christian principles, and that's the real secret of America's greatness.

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0: 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Be not dismayed, for I am thy God. 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Yea, I will help thee. Yea, I will uphold thee with the right hand of my righteousness."
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down the dusty trail. I'm a happy Christian cowboy riding home. With my Bible in my saddle to help me win the battle. I'm a happy Christian cowboy riding home.

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Joshua 1:9 tells us, "Be strong and of a good courage. Be not afraid, neither be thou dismayed. For the Lord thy God is with thee whithersoever thou goest."

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0: for court convicting Verts. 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
1: That really is the best thing about furs.
0: Actually, cloth is for the birds. 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
1: If I take the wings of the morning and dwell in the uttermost parts of the sea, even there shall thy hand lead me, and thy right hand shall hold me.
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They shall mount up with wings as eagles. 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

0: Poor Danny. 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

0: 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Against such there is no law."
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0: it's not so grand. I'll always choose the sand.
1: Rock, sand.
0: Here with the ocean flowing neath our shacks. Oh, it's safe. Ignore the shaking. On land they have earthquaking.
1: Woo!
0: And you must be aware of liars, cults, and quacks.
1: Rock, would you like some Kool-Aid?
2: No, thanks.
0: But here you're welcome on our island.
1: Rock, you'll want to join our island.
0: Follower Flats is breezy June to June. Just remember not to question.
1: And no, that's not a suggestion.
0: And your crew can join our happy commune.
1: Rock.
0: Community.
1: Roger.

0: Out there you must be wary, on land where it is scary. There are thieves, there are brutes, there are vegetables and fruits, which strangers may require you to digest. But listen, never fear, your leader's always here. And if not, I've got my mockingbirds to watch you.
1: Watch you!
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0: We only have a few rules, a few communal values, to which you must avow to acquiesce.
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0: You cannot keep your weapons, there's no voting or elections, and you cannot own your private property.
2: Nope!
0: There's no reading and no teaching and no preaching and no speaking after curfew or to strangers from the sea. Here's looking at you, Pearl.
2: But they're not strangers.
0: Ba ba ba ba. Chorus one more time.
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Psalm 19:7 tells us, "The law of the Lord is perfect, converting the soul."

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Goliath was a giant who boasted all day long. Young David only had a sling against the giant's sword. Goliath had his armor, but David had the Lord. Your trust in David's God and watch the giants fall, for God is bigger than giants are.

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0: 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How many never have a Luigi's a pizza?
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0: I tell ya, I see it every day. These sinners and hoodlums are not quite as they say. They always are guilty, the righteous must condemn. You know this kid is guilty, lock him up inside a clam.
1: Those lobsters are lying!
2: Who brought the stool pigeon?
1: My grandmother's pet pigeon!
3: Your Honor, I seen him. To lie would give me pause. A lurking and stealing and picking all the locks. A nice guy, a pansy, who follows all the laws, would never be caught dead at night out wandering by the docks.
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5: I found a stick the other day.
2: That's not good evidence, Big Red.
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5: Boo.
4: They need proof, and they lack it, I can tell. This is planned. It's a scam. It's a setup. Something stinks, and it's shellfish that I smell.
0: Well, maybe you got some chowder on your top lip.
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0: I'll bite your hand. 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If a piranha's got no teeth, then why you mad? I'll bite your toe.
1: No!
0: Look, here I go. If a piranha's got no teeth, it's not so bad. I'll bite your chin. It's not so grim.
2: Oh, this piranha's got no teeth, so what's with him?
0: I'll bite your head.
1: I'm dead.
0: No need to dread.
1: I'm not dead.
0: If a piranha's got no teeth, it's not so bad. 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

You could hear her all the way through San Jose, kicking her feet and squirming on the ground. 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

0: Tony's mother said...
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And then she

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John 14:6 tells us, Jesus saith unto him, I am the way, the truth, and the life. 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
0: That's right, Captain. I've learned my lesson. 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
1: C major. 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

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Genesis 1:1 tells us, "In the beginning, God created the heaven and the earth."

Work, work, work. 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

0: Praise ye the Lord. Praise God in his sanctuary. Praise him in the firmament of his power.
1: Praise him for his mighty acts. Praise him according to his excellent greatness.
0: Praise him with the sound of the trumpet. Praise him with the psaltery and harp.
2: Praise him with the timbrel and dance.
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0: Praise him upon the loud cymbals.
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0: Down in my heart.
1: Where?
0: Down in my heart. 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
1: Where?
0: Down in my heart to stay.

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0: Pray for me. I ain't had time to practice much. I've got the peace that passes understanding down in my heart.
1: Where?
0: Down in my heart.
2: Where?
0: Down in my heart. I've got the peace that passes understanding down in my heart.
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0: Down in

0: for you to do a solo, Squibby.
1: 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Solo, you can't hear me.
0: I've got the wonderful love of my blessed Redeemer way down in the depths of my heart.
1: Where?
0: Down in the depths of my heart.
1: Where?
0: Down in the depths of my heart. I've got the wonderful love of my blessed Redeemer way down in the depths of my heart.
1: Where?
0: Down in the depths of my heart. 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

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Fear not, nor be afraid. For the Lord thy God, he it is that doth go with thee.

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0: And I think I spy another ship just off the horizon.
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3: Yeah, so what if it's a little shaky?
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2: After all, I saved a lot of money.
1: 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The rains came down and the floods came up.
2: Oh my.
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5: The Bible says, "Greater love hath no man than this, that a man lay down his life for..."

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A dinosaur is he. 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His tail's like a cedar tree. His bones are strong as bars of iron. He's chief in the ways of God. Could behemoth be a dinosaur? A mighty sauropod. Let's look at the Bible. Let's look in the book of Job. Just turn to chapter 40. In verse 15 we're told about a mighty creature that Job must have known in the jungle of

Some say that behemoth is nothing more than this, an elephant or a hippo, but I don't think it fits, because they do not have a tail like a cedar tree. So behemoths

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His bones are strong as bars of iron, he's chief in the ways of God. Could behemoth be a dinosaur, a mighty sore?

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